0: Collision up at center by Hayes. It's taken by Giacobo, but a hand pass is called on by Swan Valley. 1 minute and 7 seconds into the opening period here at the Centennial. Muller returning to Swan River. He's a former Stampeder. He was traded to the Esteban Bruins. Then, of course, earlier this season, acquired by the Kings. Neutral zone draw. It's won by Dauphin. Muller is hung up there. Maddox Clark tries to get it free. The Stampeders. Hayes flips it up to center to Gibbs down the left wing. He'll send that one in. Ryder Woods in pursuit to the back wall. One-on-one against Johansson. Johansson wins that one very nicely. Now Bennett Muller will chase it down the left wing. Played up to the blue line through the neutral zone. The Kings are trying to bring it in. Unable to do so. It's Hayes down the left wing to Woods. Woods left circle goes bottom of the circle. Backhand flip in front. Nobody home. Taken by the Kings. Clark through center now to Brody Green. Down the right side. Green tries to get it to Clark. Can't. Taken by Swanepoel for the Stampeders. He's going to go left to right on your radio dial. Swanepoel on the forehand, right circle to Woods. Woods gets the shot off, steered away. Now Dason Martin slaps that towards the target. And it's into the mitt of Bryson Yashishin. Another hometown product in Dason Martin. Had a wonderful year last year with the Parkland U18 Rangers. Now making the full-time jump to play with his hometown Junior A hockey club. Shanton Mitchell. We'll take the draw. Shanton Thompson, I should say. We'll take the draw for the Stamps, and then he's tossed out. Beckett Cross comes in. The Kings win it in their own zone, but the Stampeders get a shot off that. It's kept out by Ash. Now through center, it's Nick Collins. Collins down the left wing. He runs over. Lutkin there. Crunch of the game so far as the Stampeders now move it through center with Thompson. Down the right wing, he gets it stripped as the Kings get it back with Garchinski. Garchinski down the ice. This will be an icing on the Kings. 2 minutes and 14 seconds into the opening period here at the Centennial Arena. Elsewhere around the Manitoba Junior Hockey League tonight, Verdun and Steinbach, they've concluded. Northern Manitoba plays the Winnipeg Monarchs. Tomorrow, Weiwei Capos in Portage draw one. Wiley Smith towards the target, steered away by Yash, who's been busy early in this contest. Now Ben Groom, the captain for the Stampeders, gets that low to high to the left point. Connolly, D to D, right circle, Smith straight away. Connolly went towards the target, tipped out, big rebound at the side of the net. Yash is down, the puck is free, right behind the net. Groom trying to get it free for the Stampeders. He had a power play goal last night. Left point, Connolly. Connolly, another long shot into the mitt of Bryson Yashishin. That is 6-for-6 for Yash, who is desperate for a rebound after a tough performance last night against these same Stampeders when he gave up 4 goals on 16 shots and was chased from the net very early in the second period. Tate Barnaby came in and played very well in relief. It was just too much of a hole for the Kings to come back from. Connolly, left point, Smith, right point for the Stampeders, makes a nice move, loses the puck as Luke Meyer will try to bounce it up to center. The Stampeders keep it alive. Now the Kings have it with Sam Swanton. Noah Spigelski on the far side wing. It's played near wing to William Spencer. Now to Luke Meyer through center, up and over the stick of Spigelski. As Connolly gets it back, now it's Spencer down the left wing for the Kings. He's going to send it in, try to skinny a check. Back to get it is Wiley Smith. Smith has the King all over him behind the net. That's Brody Green, 2 points. Spigelski, left corner. Noah Spigelski, low to high, left point Spencer. Spencer waits, fires that down to the right corner. Luke Meyer has it behind the net now. He runs into his own teammate in Spigelski. Keeps the feet, chug-a-lugging, gets it up to the right point. Swanton, Swanton, DDD, Spencer, Spencer, right circle. Brody Green, score! Beautiful pass from the left point from William Spencer to the right circle to Brody Green. He finds the back of the net for the second straight game. And 3 minutes and 34 seconds into the opening period, off a taser from the right dot, it's 15 in blue and white. Brody Green. Heard from Brian Crum on the power play show yesterday. That's why they brought him in. 30 points in 30 games last year with Steinbach. He's got 3 points in his second game as a King. And a beautiful shot beats Easton Falls. Dauphin leads this game 1-0. Puck back inside Dauphin territory. Kept alive by the Stampeders at the left point. Swanepoel sends it down to the left corner to Woods. Now up the right wing. It's chipped by Fisk. Through center, Frederick tries to chase it down in the neutral zone. He brings it in down the right side now. Beautiful back check by Giacobo as the Stampeders get it back in their own zone. Now to Gibbs through center down the left wing. Gibbs has Michael all over him. He sticks with it. as does Michael. Now right circle. It's Gibbs. Right point to Hayes. Hayes waits, then fires it towards the target off the skate of Frederick. Behind the net, it's Woods. Tries to get it over to Gibbs. It's Hayes instead. Fans out a shot, allows the Kings to bank that off the glass. Back inside Stampeder territory. We're 4 minutes and 20 seconds into the opening period. It's 1-0 for the Kings, thanks to Brody Green. BG 15. Now through center down the right side, it's Swanepoel. He gets it taken away by the Kings. Falling down, getting back up is Brady Bell. Fires that off the stick of a Stampeder. Deep inside Stamp territory, Bennett Muller will pursue that puck to the back wall. Maddox Clark in there as well as the puck comes free. It's taken by Lutkin. Lutkin will move that through center down the right wing, swerve it left wing. Now it's Woods will chase it down in Dauphin territory. Beneath the goal line has Brady Bell all over him. Nicely taken away by the Kings in their own territory. Now it's Bennett Muller. Muller down the right side. Here goes Brady Bell. Offside at the Stampeder blue line by inches. 4 minutes and 58 seconds into the opening period. It's 1-0 Dauphin. Steiner Shots on Goal brought to you by Steiner Plumbing and Heating early in the contest. 7-2 for Swan Valley. But the only thing that matters is the scoreboard. And Dauphin has a 1-0 lead. As the Stamps win the draw in their own zone, it's Lutkin. Lutkin will move that through center. Thompson on a breakaway forehand. What a save by Bryson Yashishin. Rob Shanton, Thompson on the breakaway. He got behind the defender. Now Max George spun around up at center. The Stampeders have it back with Lutkin. Lutkin, long stretch pass once again. It's back in Swan Valley territory with Ryder Gardner. Gardner to Lutkin. Down the right side, saucer pass. Thompson is back in. He's stopped by Swanton. There as well is Carson Myers. The puck is sent around the wall. Dason Martin chases it down right circle. He hops and takes a hit as the Kings get it, but they can't get it out. Kept alive by Swan Valley. Penalty coming up as the Kings are going to the penalty box for the first time in this game. It'll be Beckham Garchinski. And if the Kings want to have success tonight, staying out of the penalty box is nearly mandatory. The Stampeders, 42.9% on the power play this year. Lethal. They were 4-for-5 last night. Draw to the blocker side of Yashishin. Just waiting to get that penalty on the scoreboard. 5 minutes and 41 seconds into the opening period here at the Centennial Arena in Swan River, and it's 1-0 for the Kings. Groom, Dylan Ruff, Trace Lang, and talk about a dynamic trio. Wiley Smith and Jake Giacobbo, a 4-forward, 1-defender set. As we continue to wait for that, 2 minutes to go on the board. Steinbach and Verdon just underway. Parkland U18 Rangers playing their first game of the season tonight at home against the powerhouse Eastman Selects. All right, we're good to go. Luke Meyer takes the defensive zone draw. The Stampeders win it at the left dot, left point. Wiley Smith. Smith walks the blue line. Left circle. Ruff back to Smith. Smith will get a shot towards the target. Fires that one wide. Sent by Swanton. Can he get it out of the zone? He can't, but Luke Meyer can. Picture perfect. Start to the penalty kill for the Kings. Dylan Michael, Luke Meyer, Aiden Stewart, Sam Swanton. We're 6 minutes and 10 seconds into the opening period. Smith to Dylan Ruff, gaining speed down the left wing. Ruff is in, left circle, trying to go towards the target. Stopped very nicely by Stewart, who then fires it all the way down the ice. 6 minutes and 20 seconds into the opening period. Kings up one on the penalty kill for another 80 seconds as Wiley Smith will move it up the left wing. Play it to the trailer now, Ben Groom. Groom down the right side. He's going to bring it in, but that one is way offside at the Kings' blue line. 6 minutes and 32 seconds into the opening frame here at the Centennial. Neutral zone draw as Quinton Fisk comes out with Brady Bell, as well as Aiden Malone. And Carson Meyer, who was acquired from the Northern Manitoba Blizzard. Woods, neutral zone draw. The Stampeders bring it in with Gibbs. He's got Malone all over him. Trying to get it free. Does right corner to Beckett. Cross. Cross now. Down behind the net. Left corner. Left circle. Over to Thompson. Thompson now down to the corner to Gibbs. Gibbs to Thompson at the left point. He's got Lutkin straight away. Does not get it to him. Now Lutkin does have the puck over to the left circle to Woods. Woods. Thompson straight on. Kept out by Bryson Yashishin. Little cheeky back pass between the legs, and Shenton Thompson fired a shot from the top of the left circle, but Yash has his number so far after robbing him on a breakaway earlier this period. We're 6 minutes and 54 seconds into the opening frame. It's 1-0 for the blue and white. Draw to the blocker side of Yash, won by the Stamps. Gibbs to Lutkin. Lutkin, right circle now, Gibbs. Gibbs, backdoor pass to Thompson. Fired that off the bottom of the boards. Thompson now has it at the left point. Thompson, right circle. Gibbs, Gibbs towards the net. That one's kept out. Did not reach Yash. It was blocked by Maiko and then cleared. No, what a stick by Lutkin to keep that one alive at the blue line. But eventually, it does squander out to center ice. 21 seconds left on this Stampeders power play. Gibbs to Thompson. In front of his own players, bench back into his own zone to Lutkin. 7.5 into the opening frame. 1-0 Dauphin. Thompson down the left wing. Brings it in for Stampeders. Up to the left point to Lutkin. With 4 seconds left. Lutkin, will he shoot? Yes, he will. It's off a shin pad. Ends up going wide. Penalty is over. Now Thompson, that's toward the target. Yash keeps that one out as well. Now the Kings will move it. Here goes Garchinski. Out of the penalty box down the right wing. Garchinski hard towards the target. Patted away by Easton Falls. Only the Kings' third shot of this game, but they lead 1-0. Now it's Maddox Clark hammered into the back glass as the Stampeders get it back with Thompson. Thompson plays it to Wiley Smith. Smith plays it past Johansson, but the Kings get it back with Spencer in his own zone. We're 8 minutes and 20 seconds into the opening frame. It's 1-0 for Dauphin. Johansson now. Long stretch pass. Trying to get behind the defender. Brody Green brings it in. A pass to his teammate. Gets picked off by Swan Valley. Ben Groom down the left wing. Groom to Langen. Langen stopped nicely by Spencer. Left point tries to get it out front. Can't. The Kings have it back in their own zone with Brody Green. Down the right wing. Green is in. Over to Muller. Muller back to Green, who gets hammered down as the Stampeders gobble it up in their own zone. Wiley Smith, it's a smaller surface here at the Centennial, so it is back and forth action faster than you can even imagine. As Aiden Malone has it behind his own net now. 8 minutes and 55 seconds has elapsed in this opening frame. Brody Green has the Kings up by a goal. As Malone, right wing to Smigelski. The Dauphin product up through center to Quinton Fisk, a fellow Dauphinite. Chips that one in now, Luke Meyer. Hard pursuit, left corner. It's taken by Kingston Gunn, the former King. Smigelski keeps that one in. Now it's up to the point where it will flutter up to center. There to get it is Brady Bell inside his own zone for the Kings. DDD to Malone. Now Aiden Malone plays that up the gut to Meyer, who will chip that puck in. Fisk in pursuit against Connolly. Connolly is the first one to it, but he can't get it out. Meyer, sharp angle shot. That one's kept out. Puck is out front. Quinton Fisk can't get that shot through from the right circle. It hit a body. Now left corner, inside Stampeder territory. Kingston Gunn will play it around the wall over to Connolly. 9 minutes and 50 seconds elapsed here in the period. No icing as the Stampeders are in the offensive zone. Check that, they will call it an offside. As Sam Grunewald tried to get behind the defender. Got behind the defender, but that's just because he was offside. And a timeout is coming up, so we'll take a break as well. 9 minutes and 48 seconds into the opening frame. Brody Green has the Kings up 1-0. This is Dauphin Kings Hockey on 730 CKDM.
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0: Welcome back to the Centennial Arena in Swan River. 9 minutes and 48 seconds into the opening frame. It's 1-0 Dauphin. Draw to the blocker side of Easton Falls. Frederick takes it, wins it. Left point to Aiden Malone. Malone plays that down to the goal line. Frederick centering pass cut off by Giacobo as the Stampeders get it. They'll flip it down the ice. Will it be enough for icing? No, it won't. Back to get it is Malone. He'll set up shot behind Bryson Yashishin, who is a picture perfect 10 for 10 so far. Malone has it down the right wing to Frederick. Frederick will get to center, chip that one in deep. Max George, who has a goal this season, will chase it there to get it is Hayes for the Stampeders. Swan Valley can't get it out though. Sent around the wall by Frederick. 9:40 to go in this first period. It's 1-0 Dauphin. Swanepoel up the left side now. That's taken and moved through center down the ice. This one will certainly have enough as the race won by the Kings. Yes, it is. And that's an icing on Swan Valley with 9.5 minutes remaining in this first period. Northern Manitoba Blizzard, who were clobbered last night against the Portage Terriers, looking to turn their fate. And they're up 1-0 right now against the Winnipeg Monarchs. Draw to the blocker side of Falls. Maddox Clark will take it. He'll win that left point now. Garchinski, left top of the circle towards the target off a skate. Blocked and it's sent around the wall by Swan Valley. Kept in by Brody Green. Right circle, right corner now to Clark. Clark gets taken down. Swan Valley gets it. They'll play that one over to Hayes. Hayes up the left wing. Turned over. Green gets it. That one is fired up and over the target from the slot. Garchinski behind the net to Clark. Clark centering pass. Garchinski doesn't have a stick. Tries to get it free to Green. Nice stick though by Swanepoel as Swan Valley has it through center and they'll chip that one deep into Dauphin territory. Back to get it is Bennett Muller. 8 minutes and 55 seconds to go in the first period. Sam Swanton now as it's 1-0 for the Kings. Swanton through center now to Clark. He'll take a dash down the right wing and send that one in and pursue it to the back wall as well with Nick Collins. Tries to get it to Collins. It's right on the stick of Thompson for Swan Valley. Thompson can't get it out though. Kept in by Collins. Now Max George runs into a stamp. Swan Valley has it with Thompson through center. Down the right wing over to Beckett. Cross towards the target. Steered off the stick into the mitt of Bryson Yashishin, who's now 11 for 11 as we play with 8 minutes and 27 seconds to go in the opening period here from the Centennial Arena. 1-0 is the score for the Kings. Draw to the glove side of Yash. It's one and sent around the wall by Spencer. On the stick of Max George. George turns it over. Dayson Martin. High slot. Good chance. Thompson can't get that one through. Keeps it in left point now. Walking the line. Gardner tapers that one behind the net. Waiting for it. Beckett Cross who gets it out front. The Kings are all over that one. Now it's Nick Collins. Chug-a-lug through the center down the right wing. He'll chip that puck in. Back to get it for the Stamps is Lutkin. 8 minutes to go in the first. Turnover as the Kings keep that one alive. Now it's Thompson. Puck comes out front. Oh, what a save by Easton Falls. Off a tricky turnover from Swan Valley behind the net. The puck came out front just in front of the blue paint. Max George had to react quick. He did. Got a good shot off, but a beautiful right pad save from Easton Falls to keep his team only down by a goal. 7 minutes and 54 seconds left in the first. 12-5 are Steiner shots on goal, brought to you by Steiner Plumbing and Heating. In favor right now of the Stampeders. Frederick finds the puck, tries to snap it towards the target. It goes wide. Right circle, Stewart sends that around the wall. Frederick on his high horse will try to get it. Wiley Smith up the wall, not out. Kipkin. Spencer now trying to get that towards the target. Cannot get it there. Smith again, not out again. Now it's Luke Meyer towards the target. Fisk can't get a shot on that one as Wiley Smith gets it back for Swan Valley. The Kings, what great pressure, has hammered into the sidewall. Is Trace Langan. Puck back in Dauphin territory. Aiden Stewart off the bottom of the boards to Luke Meyer. Kings up by a goal. Ben Groom forces the turnover. Right circle Langan. Langan now at the point. Straight away. Left circle over to Connolly. Connolly towards the target. Does not end up getting there. Groom keeps it alive. Right corner. Has Luke Meyer all over him. Falls down. Tries to get back up. He's spun around in the process. Sealed out of the play as the puck is inside Stampeder Dauphin territory. They'll blow it dead with 6 minutes and 55 seconds to go in this opening period, and it is 1-0 for the Kings. Off of 5 shots is Brody Green with his second of the season. As the faceoff will come inside Dauphin territory with just a skosh less than 7 minutes to go in the opening frame. Giacobo, Woods, Gibbs, center left and right, Hayes, and Swanepoel on the back end. Draws one by the Kings in their own zone. Sprayed around the wall. Right wing to Brody Green, who has some time. Then sauces that one through the air. There to stop it is Hayes for the Stampeders. Gets it through center. Now the Kings get it back with Green in his own zone. Saucer pass. Brady Bell. Bell fires that one well out of reach as it's taken back by Swan Valley and sent in Dauphin territory. 6.5 to go in the opening frame. It's 1-0 for the Kings. Now Bennett Muller has it. For a Stampeder, will fire that down the right side. This one should be an icing as Swan Valley wins the race with 6 minutes and 25 seconds to go in the opening period here from the Centennial Arena. And Dauphin holding on to a 1-0 lead. We'll take a break back in 60 seconds. This is Dauphin Kings Hockey, where the good guys lead her 1-0 late in the first period on 7:30 CKDM.
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3: 5 minutes and 50 seconds to go in the opening period. It's 1-0 for the Kings. Wiley Smith down the left wing gets stopped at center as it's taken now by Trace Langan, who tries to backhand that one in deep, and he's able to do so. Kings have it now. Brady Bell behind the net. Gets it to Johansson. Johansson off the boards to Collins, but it was behind him as the Stampeders get it back now with Lutkin. He'll backtrack and fire it up to center. Then Langan will sauce that one in deep. Back to get it is Smigelski for the Kings. He'll play that behind to Johansson nicely, who now has Grunewald all over him, and he gets hammered to the back wall. Does Cooper Johansson by Sam Grunewald. Beautiful forecheck, huge hit. You can hear the fans love that one as the shot from the left point is into the midst of Bryson Yashishin, and Grunewald and Johansson are still tangled up behind the nets. Not sure if any penalties are coming out of that one, but Grunewald did take down Johansson just before the whistle blew. 5 minutes and 10 seconds left in this first period. It looks like cooler heads have prevailed. We'll roll on. Grunewald with a word as Johansson skates off the ice. 1-0 for Dauphin. Steiner shots on goal. Brought to you by Steiner Plumbing and Heating. 14-5 right now. In favor of Swan Valley. Hunter Toth will take the draw for the Stampeders. Check that. No, he won't. Kingston Gunn instead will come in, and he'll win that to the left point. Connolly, DDD, Wiley Smith, straight away, long shot, patted away by Yash, kept alive, left circle, Kingston Gunn behind the net, now to Grunewald. Grunewald overskates it, the Kings get it back in their own zone, then turn it over at the side of the net as it's kept alive by Swan. Right circle, Grunewald, right point, Wiley Smith, DDD, left point, Connolly. Connolly, Smith, straight away, makes a nice move, gets separation, left dot now, Smith, backhand in front, that shot does not get to the target, as Garchinski will clear it for the Kings up to center. It's brought in Bennett Muller down the left wing. Muller sends it in deep. Max George in pursuit against Gunn. Gunn wins that one as now Wiley Smith stripped. Carson Meyer, right circle. Meyer, right point now to Malone. D to D, left circle. Garchinski towards the net off a stick up and over the target. 4 minutes and 20 seconds to go in the first. It's 1-0 Dauphin as Grunewald gets to center and fires that one in deep. The forcer is Gunn. Garchinski, nifty move around him, up through center, but it goes behind Fisk as it's taken back by Swan Valley. Gardner then turns it over. Garchinski, left wing, he's in, huge shot up and over the target. Slapped down, but couldn't hit the net. In transition, Beckett Cross is in the trailer. Thompson, toe drag shot, can't get that one through either. Stingy piece of back checking by the Kings. Kept in right point by Lutkin. He makes a nice move, tries to get that one down low, but the Kings will clear it up to center. Lutkin now to Ryder Gardner. Gardner will skate it through center and fire that deep inside Stampeder territory. There to get it is Sam Swanton. 1-0 for the Kings. 3.5 to go in this opening period as Dauphin can't get it out. Kept in. Lutkin, high slot. He runs into a King as Dauphin will wrestle it away and flick it down the ice. Will it be enough for icing? Indeed it will be. With 3 minutes and 22 seconds to go in the opening period, 1-0 for the Kings thanks to Brody Green, his second in as many nights. Steinbeck and Verdon tied up at one apiece. Draw coming to the blocker side. Dauphin will be in Steinbeck on the 10th of October. Left point, the Stamps. Swanepoel, long shot. Off a stick, batted away by Ash into the corner. Giacobo tries to get that to Gibbs. Gibbs now, right corner. Left circle, Giacobo. Left point now, Swanepoel. D-to-D, right point, Hayes.

0: Hayes towards. Good stick by Meyer into the corner. It goes. Woods has it for Swan Valley. Gets back up to Hayes. And that one is steered away by Yash. Out of play. No rebound to be had. 2 minutes and 59 seconds to go. In an entertaining opening 20 minutes so far. And the Kings hold a 1-0 lead. Draw will come to the blocker side of Yash. Groom will take it with Ruffin Langan on his wings. Connolly and Wiley Smith on the back end. Groom appears to be tossed out of the circle. So Langan will come in to take it instead. It's won back by Swan, but the Kings will be the first to it. And here they have it through center. Brody Green on a breakaway forehand. What a save! By Easton Falls. Robbery. But what an outstanding effort from Brody Green. Just willing a ton of effort. Put on the afterburners and wheeled past a Stampeder defender. A couple of them. Sprung himself on a break. Fired the shot. Halfway up the net on the glove side of Falls. But Falls robbed him. Both teams with a breakaway so far. Neither team with a goal. Here go the Stamps on a 2-on-1. Cross. Thompson left circle. Camped out by Bryson Yashishin. He's got Thompson's number with 2 minutes and 39 seconds. Left in the first period of play. Yash is on fire. 17 for 17. As the Kings continue to lead this game. 1-0. Draw will come to the blocker side of Yash. Outstanding goaltending for both teams tonight. Just more notably Bryson, because he's made 17 saves compared to only 5 from Easton Falls. But Falls just robbed Brody Green, who has a ton of raw talent offensively. Lutkin towards the net. And again, Yash gets the stick on it, and it goes up and out of play. 2 minutes and 26 seconds left in the first. Bryson Yashishin is a gamer. Goes about his business in a great way. Nobody wanted a rebound game more than him. And so far, so good anyways. 18 for 18. Draw to the glove side of Yash. Thompson wins it forward. Bottom of the right circle. Gets it stripped away by Spencer. Now it's Quinton Fisk. Run into by Dason Martin. As the puck comes free, Spencer has it for the Kings in his own zone. Outlet pass off the stick up to center and then fired right back in by Gardner. Yash will stop that one behind the net, shovel it over to Spencer with 2 minutes and 5 seconds to go in the first period. Long stretch pass through center. Fisk kicks it to himself, then gets it taken away by Beckett Cross. Now the puck's up at center. Thompson will spray that in. Dauphin territory there to get it is Brady Bell. Bell now. Sends it around the wall. Right wing to Fisk. Fisk off the boards to Spencer. Spencer through center. Brings it in. Left circle. Spencer centering pass. Nobody home. It's taken the other way. And here go the Stamps with Kingston Gunn. Down the right wing. Left circle. Dason Martin centering pass. That one's off a stick of Bell. Goes to the back wall. Nice play by Double B there. Now it's taken by Colin Frederick. Frederick will move it through center. 4 goals this season. He'll backhand that one in deep. 1:25 to go in the first. It's 1-0 for the Kings. Kingston Gunn has it. Saucer pass through center. Now to Toth. Toth will chip it in back to get it. Is Aiden Malone. Now Malone behind his own net. Backhand pass. Avoids a hip check there. Gets it to Smigelski. Now Smigelski pushed up against the wall. Last minute of play here in the opening period. Kings up 1-0. It's Cooper Johansson. Johansson plays it off the boards to center. Hayes slaps that one to Grunewald. Grunewald will then send it right in on Yash, who steers it away. Johansson has it back for the Kings. He'll swerve it around the wall. Too much for Malone, but Malone will chase it down. Saucer pass, and the Kings are through center with Smigelski. Smigelski down the right wing, stopped up nicely by Swanepoel as the Stampeders now bring it in down the left. Left circle, toe Drake shot up and over the mast there. Redirects all the way up to center where Bennett Muller tries to locate it. It's in Stampeder territory. Swan Valley has it with Wiley Smith through center down the right wing. It's Woods. Woods, bottom of the right circle. Now spins to get separation. He's got all sorts of it. Over to the trailer. Left circle. Connolly straight on. It's off a stick but out of play with 19 and a half seconds to go in the opening period. Steiner shots on goal brought to you by Steiner Plumbing and Heating. 19 to 6 right now for Swan Valley, but it is 1-0 for Dauphin. Draw to the glove side of Yash. Kings just want to get out of this period with a lead. We'll see if they can do that. Giacobo will take it The Kings win it. Sent around the wall. Brody Green beneath his own goal line. Tries to get it off to Garchinski. The Stamps have it. Left point Connolly. D-D-D. Wiley Smith. High slot now. Turning and shooting was Gibbs. But it goes off a leg of Frederick and out of play. Just fearless is Colin Frederick. Only stands in at 5'7". Plays much bigger than that. 5.3 seconds to go in the opening period. 1-0 for the Kings. Draw to the blocker side of Yash. Giacobo, Gibbs, Woods, Connolly, Wiley Smith. Giacobo will take it for Swan Valley. Wins it to the left circle, but the Stampeders will run out of time. 20 minutes in the books here at the Centennial Arena. Brody Green has given the Kings a 1-0 lead. Certainly, on the scoreboard anyways, a much more productive period than it was in the opening 20 last night, where the Kings were already trailing by a bundle. We'll take a break. The first intermission is up on the way. Today, we're chatting with Rob Hart, the legendary voice of the Flin Flon Bombers. That and more is on the way. Ian Gillingham from the CKDM studio will also have your out-of-town scoreboard and your period summary. After 20 minutes from the Swan River Centennial Arena, the Kings are up by a goal. It's 1-0. This is Dauphin Kings regular season hockey on 730 CKDM.
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4: 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I'm Ian Gillingham with the first period summary brought to you by Aspen Insurance in Dauphin. At the end of one, it's 1-0 Kings, despite being shot out by more than triple by Swan Valley. Right now, shots on goal, Swan Valley's at 20. Kings are at 6. The Kings' lone goal coming from Brody Green, his second of the season. And there's been one penalty also for the Kings, Beckham Garchinski with 2 minutes for cross-checking. Once again, looking at the numbers, Dauphin Kings 1, Swan Valley 0, Swan Valley 20 shots, Dauphin Kings 6 shots, and 1 2-minute penalty. We'll be back in a little bit with the out-of-town scoreboard here on 730 CKDM.
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4: 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Elsewhere around the MJHL, Verdun Steinbach, that's at the end of one with Verdun up 2-1. Northern Manitoba just about to wrap up the first period of their game, leading 3-0 over the Winnipeg Monarchs. Tomorrow we have a pair of games in the MJ with Weiwei in Portage and Neverville in Winnipeg facing the Blues. Big day today for the Parkland U18 Rangers, their first of the season. After 5 minutes in the first, Eastman selects up 1-0. In the CFL today, the Tiger Cats and the Edmonton Elks get underway in a little bit here. And the Red Blacks are still winless on the season after falling 45-31 to the Stampeders. Looking at the diamond today, the Cincinnati Reds 5-1 over the Jays give them a little kick while they're down as they are out of postseason contention. And Justin Verlander, future first ballot Hall of Famer, had his last career start today with 6 strikeouts over 5 1/3 innings. In the NHL today, no Jets preseason games, but Senators Canadiens underway, 2-2 in the end of two. There's a second game from the Canadiens and Senators as well. That one is 1 Canadiens, 3 Sens, and the Flames and Oilers get underway in a little bit here as well. And for the Jets, their home opener is on October 2nd against the Boston Bruins. Coming up in a little bit here on 730 CKDM, we'll have Darnell Duff chat with Rob Hart for today's intermission feature. That's part one, part two during the second intermission. This is Dauphin Kings Hockey on 730 CKDM.
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0: Welcome back to the Swan River Centennial Arena. First intermission of tonight's Dauphin Kings game against the Swan Valley Stampeders as the Kings look to win their first game of the season after a disappointing 6-2 loss last night. Joined by a legend on the line right now, has called more than 1,400 games. A Flin Flon Bombers legend, the voice of the Bombers, Rob Hart. Rob, thank you so much for taking the time. I do appreciate plenty to chat about, including a very special evening for you, which is already underway there in Flin Flon and after last night's win. But first of all, I want to flash back to last year, Rob. Third, more than three decades, the Flin Flon Bombers eluded a championship. You guys won it against the Yorkton Terriers. Take me back to how special of an evening that was for you, because you've been chasing that title for a long, long time.
8: Yeah, chasing it so long that I wasn't sure I'd ever actually see it, because, as I'm sure you're aware, been in the final six of the last eight times, have come close so many times, and just always something seemed to happen that, you know, prevented it from happening. But you know what? The team was just, after they won that Weyburn series last year, I mean, I think a lot of people thought that was the legitimate league final, Flin Flon Weyburn. It went seven games. And, you know, Yorkton, a good hockey club, but they just couldn't match Flin Flon's third and fourth lines. And they certainly, I thought Flin Flon had the huge advantage in goal. And just things seemed to work out this time. You know, the last few times the Bombers have been in the finals, their goaltending has not been good as the other teams. And usually the team with the better goalie wins. I thought that was a perfect example this past spring. But I was just very happy for, obviously, longtime head coach and GM Mike Reagan, who has since moved on. Nobody worked harder for the team. Nobody worked harder for his players. Nobody was more dedicated to the team, community, and his players than he was. Great to see him finally win, and just great for the community and our support, because we've got supporters all over the world. And it was a really big moment for our entire organization, for sure.
0: Robin, you guys didn't have much time to settle down and chill before heading off to the Centennial Cup, but how long did it take to sink in that you were finally the voice of a championship team?
8: I don't know. I think it took a while. I mean, you kind of get caught up in the adrenaline. I mean, you were there. You saw how it all kind of worked out. And, you know, I never planned on going on the ice and, you know, doing the handshakes and stuff. You know, just some of the guys started coming towards me, so I felt obligated to do it. And it was just a really, really unbelievable moment. And just to share with the fans, as you saw, we had so many of them there. And, you know, I'll never forget that, Darnell. I got a lot of memories from my career, but just the connection I've had with the fans throughout the years, and it really was a perfect example of that night, just how they all, as soon as the team had actually, the final seconds counted down, you know, the way that they all just looked up at me and said, get down there and celebrate with the team. It was just a wonderful moment.
9: Rob Hart is the voice of the Flin Flon Bombers, the reigning SJHL champions. He's called more than 1,400 games and is now a champion. He joins on the line in the first intermission at the Swan River Centennial Arena. And Mike, Rob, you touched on it there. Mike Reagan no longer a part of the Bombers as he's in the Western Hockey League with the Kelowna Rockets. You've worked alongside Mike for a long time. How much of a shock did it come, or was it a shock, or what was your first initial reaction when you found out that Mike was not going to return?
8: That was sad. I mean, yeah, I was shocked, but I shouldn't be because, you know, Mike deserves the opportunity to move on, but it was tough. I mean, I thought with it being the 100th year, I thought I could count, Mike would be around for, you know, another year, but these opportunities, as I'm sure you're aware, only come along so long. He was excited about the fact it was Kelowna. That's a place I think he wanted to be, and, you know, he's given this organization everything he's got, and it's a big loss. I certainly miss having him around, but at the same token, I mean, the guy's earned the opportunity to move on. But yeah, I was initially pretty sad and shocked, definitely. But you know, I probably shouldn't have been. I mean, I think we all knew one day that Mike was going to get an opportunity, and he's got that. He's earned it, and I certainly wish him the best of luck in the Western Hockey League.
9: Rob, we'll touch on it more in the second intermission as we continue our two-part chat. But Cole McCaig, though, who was reunited with the Bombers, of course, he was on the coaching staff for many years, then spent time with the Berks Bandits, won the BCHL championship last year. Now he's the head coach and general manager of the Bombers. So it must have been nice for you to reunite with a familiar face.
8: Well, I've known Cole since he was a little boy. I mean, I'm great friends with his dad, Rick. Of course, Rick, a former Flin Flonner. Former assistant coach of the Bombers. His dad was the trainer, Rick's dad, so Cole's grandpa was the trainer for the Memorial Cup team, and Cole's always been, you know, he was born and spent some time in Flin Flon before moving to Brandon, and of course was a player with the Bombers. He was an assistant coach for 7 years, and I'll tell you what, he has gotten a lot of respect in the hockey world. He, too, won a championship with the Brooks Bandits, and they just actually promoted him earlier this spring, of course, before was announced that Mike was moving on and Cole was taking the job. But it's a great fit. The community loves him. The players love him. And he's working hard and doing everything he can to put together another good caliber team here on the ice.
9: I know, Rob, they call the Prince Albert Raiders. That's hockey town of the north, perhaps in Saskatchewan. Would I be correct in saying Flin Flon is hockey town of the north when it comes to Manitoba communities?
8: Well, I mean, you've seen the team on the road. Look at the finals last year. There's 400 or 500 fans there. I mean, the Bombers, they travel well. It doesn't matter where I am. I always see a Bomber hat, a Bomber toque, a Bomber hoodie. These fans are all over the place. And it's interesting, just to kind of give you an indication of just how important this team is, a guy by the name of George Trevor, a guy that grew up in Flin Flon, he now lives in Summerside. He's a principal of a school there. He came when I was calling a game at the national championship. And, you know, he was just quick to point on how he listens to all the games or watches them on Flow. And really just thanked us for doing this because he said for a lot of people, it's still their one connection to the community. And it really hit me because I knew that we always had a lot of people that listened and watched. And you know, I thought they were hockey fans, and I guess most of them are. But for a lot of people, too, Darnell, it's that connection for people that have moved on. The Bombers are the connection, and really hit me when he told me that.
9: That's outstanding stuff. Rob Hart is the voice of the Flin Flon Bombers. He's been so since 1997, has called more than 1,400 games, and is now an SJHL champion as the Bombers won last year in the finals against the Yorkton Terriers. We'll take a break, come back with Rob Hart in the second intermission. Second period action between the Dauphin Kings and Swan Valley Stampeders is on the way. This is Dauphin Kings Hockey on 730 CKDM.
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0: Welcome back to the Centennial Arena in Swan River. We are moments away from second period action. If you go back to last night, the Kings scored first. Colin Frederick scored his fourth. But then the Stampeders went bang, bang, bang, scored two power play goals in a matter of 36 seconds. They scored another, led 3-1 after 20 minutes, and then rolled from there. Much different story so far tonight. It's 1-0 for the Kings. We'll take a break. We're back in half a minute for second period action. Bryson Yashishin against Easton Falls. The Kings and Stampeders back in a jiff on 730 CKDM.
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0: Welcome back to the Centennial Arena in Swan River. 7 seconds into the second period. Quick icing from the Kings gives the Stampeders an offensive zone draw with their captain, Ben Groom. Behind the net, now it's Dylan Ruff in the offensive zone. 11 points this season. Tries to get it out front. Does. It's at the point. Wiley Smith. Smith will spin. Shoot. Nice block from Luke Meyer. Not out, though. And then a huge mass save by Bryson Yashishin off of Ben Groom. What a chance that was. And then Groom low to high, but it goes up and over the stick of Smith. Back in his own zone now is Carson Connolly. That one came quick. It was off a Kings turnover. But Yash used all of his body, including his helmet, to make the nice save. It remains 1-0 for the Kings early in the second. Now Smith down the right wing. Gets it to Ruff. Ruff one-on-one with Johansson. Dylan Ruff hard towards the target. Backhand kept out by Yash. Rebound taken by the Kings. Noah Smigelski. He's hammered into the sidewall by Trace Lang. And now Ben Groom has it right circle out front. Fired wide by Ruff. Good pressure here. Now another centering pass. Right circle. Hayes towards the net. That's off a body into the corner. The Stamps coming out hard here in the second period, but it is still 1-0 Dauphin as the Kings have it in their own zone. Smigelski can't get it out. Pinned up against the wall now is Groom as he tries to get it free. Dauphin will with Brody Green. He'll softly get it up to center. Then it's sent right back in by the Stamps. 1 minute and 25 seconds into the second period. It is 1-0 for Dauphin. Aiden Malone now has it behind the net as the Kings execute a change. Max George, far side wing now. It's Johansson. Johansson, softly off the bottom of the boards, down the ice. Will be no icing. The Kings win the race. It's Green, tries to get it out front for Dauphin. Can't. Right circle now. Max George, using the edges, gets it to the left point now. Johansson. Johansson towards the net. Scores! Max George on the blue paint. Tips are passed. Easton Falls for his second Manitoba Junior Hockey League goal. And the Dauphin Kings, 1 minute and 51 seconds into the second period, have their second goal and their biggest lead of the game. It's 2-0. Max George won the battle. Well, first of all, this all started with Brody Green because he negated the icing by winning the race to the back wall. Shoveled it behind the net to Max George. George then nicely on the edges from the right circle. Went to the left circle to Johansson. Johansson with the shot, and then it was finished off by Max George. Now Frederick towards the target from the right circle. That's cut off by Gardner. Sent through center to Dayson Martin. Martin plays that one behind cross. Frederick back for the Kings. Tries to skinny a check. The Stampeders get it with Thompson. He'll play that one through the air. Tries to get it to Martin. Beckett cross can't find it. It's Lutkin in his own zone for Swan Valley. He turns it over. Quinton Fisk has it. He'll send that deep in Stampeder territory. 2 minutes and 20 seconds into the second. It's 2-0 Dauphin, kept in by the Kings as Fisk gets taken down. No call. Stampeders have it with Lutkin. 2-0 Dauphin. He'll skate that one through center now to Thompson. Thompson down the left wing. He brings it in, sends that out front. Good chance, but the shot does not get through the target as Cross takes down a King. Dauphin has it with Maddox Clark charging down the left wing. He'll fire that one in deep around the wall. Now Bennett Muller at the Zamboni gate trying to find it. Clark there as well. Over to the right circle, Aiden Stewart. Stewart sends that one behind the net to Clark. Clark out front. It ends up on a Stampeder stick, and Swan Valley will go right to left on your radio dial through center and fire that left corner with Beckett. Cross takes a bounce. The Kings have it with Aiden Stewart. 3 minutes and 15 seconds now into the second period. 2-0 for the Kings. Max George with his second as a King, and an offside at the Stampeder blue line for a stoppage of play. Neutral zone draw with Muller, Clark, and Green, who in my opinion has, if not been the best, certainly one of the top three Kings of the night so far. As Wiley Smith gets it stripped by Bennett Muller, who gets it out front, but it's kicked into the corner, however, by Toth. Now Toth spun around. The Kings have it in the offensive zone. Stewart, one-timer, good chance off the post by Muller. First shot was patted away by Easton Falls, the rebound, but Muller just inches away from giving the Kings a 3-0 lead. We're 3 minutes and 45 seconds into the second. Kings inside their own zone with Swanton. He'll fire that over the far wing to Nick Collins. Collins then deposits that in Stampeder territory. There to get it is Connolly. 4 minutes into the period, 2-0 Dauphin. Connolly down the left wing. Swan Valley through center. Toth off the skate of Kingston Gunn. The Kings get it. Luke Meyer now to Brady Bell. Bell saucer pass through center. Here goes Noah Smigelski. Smigelski down the right wing, right bottom of the circle. Nick Collins fires that one up and over from the right dot. He had some room, tried to go under the bar, could not. Instead, it's out of play. 4 minutes and 16 seconds into the second period here in Swan River. Steiner shots on goal brought to you by Steiner Plumbing and Heating. 22-9 in favor of Swan Valley. Draw to the glove side of Falls. Smigelski wins it to himself. Now battling for the puck at the right circle. It's sent free by the Stamps. A chance to get it out. They will. Groom through center to Langan. Langan down the right side. Gets it stripped. Now the Stamps have it with Swanepoel in his own territory. Off the boards to Langan. Langan to Groom. Groom brings it in down the left wing. Ben Groom backhand. That one's fired wide. What a chance that was. Now Dylan Ruff. Right circle. High point now. Over to the right point. Hayes towards the net. That's kept out. A rebound to Bryson Yashishin. Putting on a show for the blue and white tonight. Makes a couple of saves there. First on Hayes from the right point, and then the rebound shot from Ben Groom. 4 minutes and 47 seconds into the second period. It's 2-0 Dauphin. Draw to the glove side now of Yash. Carson Meyer will take. Loses it. Hayes right point shot into the mitts. Perfectly. Another draw, same time, or I shouldn't say same time, same place, about 3 seconds later. Giacobo will take another offensive zone draw, and just as I say that, seems to always be the case, he gets tossed out. Woods will come in. He'll take it. The Kings will win it. Brady Bell gets hounded into the boards. There to get it is Max George. George can't get it out. Kept alive by Swan Valley. Right circle. Woods with the shot. Fires that off a body into the corner. Giacobo now left point. Tries to get it to Swanepoel. Swanepoel now to Giacobo. Giacobo one-on-one with Garchinski. Garchinski wins that one. Brody Green will play it through the air. Up to center. Garchinski tries to chase it down. Giacobo is back in for Swan Valley. He sends that behind the net as the Kings wrap it around the wall to Green. 5 minutes and 30 seconds elapsed here in the second. It's 2-0 Dauphin as Bell plays that off a stick up to center. Swan Valley will try to bring it back in, but they'll be offside as they do for a stoppage of play. 5 minutes and 33 seconds into the second period here at the Centennial. 2-2 right now between Verdun and Steinbeck. Expected to be two of the league's heavyweights. Neutral zone draw on the Kings side of center. Frederick against Groom. The Stampeders have it, and they send it in with Lutkin. Stopping it behind the net is Yash. He'll leave it for Aiden Malone. Malone nicely plays it up the left wing to Spencer. Spencer then plays that through up to center.
9: And then the Stampeders are right back in with Langan. Right circle. Trace Langan scores!

0: William Spencer in his own zone played it up to center, but just outside the blue line. It was quickly brought back in by Trace Langan. High slot shot, and he continues to haunt the Kings. He'll probably be in Dolphins' nightmares. That is goal number 5 of the season for hometown star Trace Langan. And just like that, we got a hockey game. It's 2-1 Dolphin up. Here with 6 minutes gone in the second period as Michael sends it in there to get it as Connolly plays it off the glass. Now in the neutral zone, Malone over to Spencer. Spencer down the left wing, chipped in by Michael. Falls just leaves that one. Connolly battling with Quinton Fisk in the corner. Thompson there as well. It's Frederick gets it out front. Michael can't get a shot off. Now Michael left corner beneath the goal line to Frederick. Frederick, beautiful spin, backhand. Tries to get it out front, loses the puck in the process. Kings keep it in, however, right corner. Dylan Michael, now it's behind the net. Connolly gets it there, plays it over to Wiley Smith. Up the right wing, not to Woods, as it's kept in by the Kings. Left circle, Frederick spins, falls, gets back up. What a beautiful move, but ultimately loses the puck after one too many moves. Now it's taken by Dason Martin. Rink wide pass, a little bit too much for Thompson. Spencer's there. Puck is behind the net. We're nearly 7 minutes in to this second period. It's 2-1 in favor of the Kings. The Stamps keep it in. Out front, Trace Langan. Big save by Bryson Yashishin. A breakdown there for the Kings allowed the Stampeders to fire a puck to Langan and get on a little bit of a breakaway. He was already in the offensive zone straight on, but nice save by Bryson Yashishin. 13:03 to go in the second. It's 2-1 Dauphin. We'll take a break back in a minute. This is Dauphin Kings Hockey on 730 CKDM.
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0: Welcome back to the Centennial Arena in Swan River. Trace Langan brought the Stampeders within one. Nearly had another there, but it was kept out by Bryson Yashishin. Draw to the glove side of Yash now. Groom will take it. The Kings will win it. Brody Green will glove that one down, fire it through center off a stick deep in Stampeder territory. Muller to the back wall, tries to chase it down. He hounds Haynes. Hayes, as Swanepoel now has it. For the Stamps, off the boards to Dylan Ruff. Ruff up at center. He'll slap it hard around the wall. Langan waiting for it at the right circle. It comes out front. The Kings are all over it. Can they get it out to center? Yes, they can. Green now to Swanton. Swanton tries to fire it in. Can't. It's up at center ice. The Stampeders looking to locate that puck. Groom there, but sticking with it is Swanton, and he'll fire it in deep. 7 minutes and 35 seconds gone in the second. It's 2-1 in favor of Dauphin. Long stretch pass behind the defender. Offside at the Kings' blue line. Trace Langan not happy about that one. He's all over the ice. But the faceoff will come all the way back inside Dauphin territory, or I should say Swan Valley territory, after the offside and the long stretch pass that originated from Stampeder territory. So the faceoff to the glove side now of Falls. Frederick, Michael, Fisk. Three forwards out for the Kings. It's done and won by the Kings to the point. Garchinski plays it off a body. Now through center. It's Woods down the right wing. Woods fires that off a stick. It goes well up and over. Kept alive by Gibbs now. Trying to move it up towards the point. Gets it down low instead to Woods. Woods will walk off the wall. Has room. High slot. Shoots that. Big rebound. Cleared away by Garchinski. Not out. Kept in. Now it's Gibbs. Straight away at the point. Right circle. Lutgen patted away. Beautiful. Taken by the Kings. Garchinski. Dauphin will clear that through center. Now Fisk up at center. He'll send that one in deep. Take a bump in the process as the Stampeders in their own zone will clear it up to center ice as Giacobo trying to find it. Frederick gets it to Brady Bell in front of the penalty box for Dauphin. He'll fire it in deep as the Kings keep it in with Frederick. Frederick gets hounded down by Giacobbo. Left corner, Collins takes a hit as he tries to walk out front. Now it's Ryder Gardner. He's going to go for a skate down the left wing. He's in. It's over to Gibbs. Now Gibbs, left corner, tries to go low to high. Nobody's home, however, as the puck is back inside Stampeder territory. 8 minutes and 50 seconds into the second. Long stretch pass. It's inside Dauphin's zone. Grunewald, right corner. Grunewald, he goes to the forehand. Right circle, out front, steered away by Ash. Rebound taken by the Kings. Brady Bell. Bell. Smigelski. Smigelski, he is hammered! My goodness! By Sam Grunewald! Down the right side now. Puck is inside Stampeder territory. The physical play is picking up between these two Parkland rivals. As for the second time in this game, because remember, in the first period, Sam Grunewald hammered Noah Smigelski to the back glass in the other zone. This time it was the half wall in Dauphin territory, and Grunewald set him up again. Welcome to the MJHL, Noah Smigelski, playing with the big boys now. As the puck is inside Stampeder territory, George towards the net, rebound, backhand shot by Meyer, can't get it through, low to high, left point Malone, DDD, Brady Bell, Bell right circle towards the net, kept out by Easton Falls, and no rebound to be had. 9 minutes and 32 seconds gone here in the second period. As the draw will come to the glove side now of Falls. Meyer, George. Puck is down. It's won back by the Stamps. There to get it is Swanepoel. Swanepoel plays it to Ruff. Ruff couldn't get good lumber on it, though. And this one, just enough for icing. And I'm telling you, just. Trace Langan not happy about that one. But Lowen, the linesman, was right on it. As we play with 9 minutes and 41 seconds elapsed in the second period here at the Centennial Arena. A small crowd, but a crowd that's into it. Have a fan section with some horns. Cowbells just enjoying a night here in Swan River. Draw to the blocker side now of Falls. Maddox Clark will take it for the Kings. It's won by the Stampeder. Swanepoel plays it up the left wing now, and Swan will clear it up to center and now try to locate it with Ben Groom. It's in the feet of Brody Green. Plays it back into his own zone to Malone. Malone sprays it to behind his net. Now goes to the backhand. Fires it near wing to Green. Green not out, but a good block by Maddox Clark, and the puck is in the neutral zone now. Sent back in. Langan flips it over to Groom. Groom, right circle, left circle, trying to get it to Ruff. Good not. It's taken by Bell. He'll play it up to center. Now Maddox Clark forward for Bennett Muller. Muller will spin that one in on Falls. Back to get it is Langan. Slaps it off the board to Ruff. And here go the Stampeders down the left wing. Dylan Ruff. He's on a one-on-three odd man rush to Groom through the feet. Loses the puck in the process. Ruff keeps it in though. Over to the left point, Gardner. Gardner, shot, they score!

0: And the puck is kept, and why not? Ryder Gardner, the former Parkland U18 Ranger, on a seeing eye shot from just outside the left circle. It goes up and over the glove hand, shoulder of Bryson Yashishin. That is his first Manitoba Junior Hockey League goal. Congratulations to Ryder Gardner. Years of perseverance. It's paying off as he ties up this contest. It's two apiece. Swan, Dauphin, another classic. Parkland battles. The puck is sent down the ice, and it is an icing on Swan Valley. Shots are 30-12 in favor of the Stampeders right now. As the draw will come to the glove side now of Falls. Frederick to take it. For the Kings, hopefully, anyways. Yeah, the puck is dropped, and it's won by Dauphin, taken by Swan Valley, then stripped back by the Kings. Dylan Michael scores! Once again, it's 17 in blue and white. Colin Frederick. All the guy does is find the back of the net. That's five. That's a big-time response. And the Kings, moments after the Stampeders tie up the game. Colin Frederick on a mashup play in front of the net. Put it up and over the glove of Easton Falls. The Kings, three. The Stampeders, two. Punch for punch. Blow for blow. What's up next? Let's find out. 9 minutes to go in the second period. Puck up at center ice. Taken by Swanepoel down the left wing. He'll send that one right corner. Kingston Gunn, the first one to it. Overskates it. Meyer will play that off the glass. Clear it for the Kings. Back in his own zone now is Swanepoel for the Stampeders. 8:45 to go in the second. It's 3-2 Dauphin on the most recent goal from Colin Frederick, who has scored every game so far this season. Talk about a guy who is making an impression in his rookie MJHL season. Now Aiden Stewart at center. He'll send it in, try to get it to Max George. Cut off and taken by Hayes, though, for Swan Valley. He'll play it off the boards to center, stopped by Stewart. Stewart then takes a hit and bumps that one in deep. Back to get it is Swanepoel now. He'll send it up the right wing to Gunn. Gunn will try to clear it. It's kept in. Luke Meyer, left circle, Garchinski. Garchinski loses it. The Stampeders have it, and they'll play that one up to center behind the defender. Back to get it is Meyer in his own zone for the Kings. 8 minutes to go in the second period. 3-2 Dauphin. Here goes Luke Meyer now. Makes one defender miss. Turns over the puck. Will it come back to bite him? Toth put that shot up and over the target. Now Smigelski takes another bump as Garchinski, left wing in his own zone for Dauphin. Long stretch pass. It's taken back by the Stamps. Toth down the right side. He'll flip that into his own player's bench for a stoppage of play with 7 minutes and 45 seconds to go in the second period. It's 3-2 in favor of the Kings. 3-3 Verdon Steinbeck. Still 3-0 for Northern Manitoba over the Winnipeg Monarchs. Right now it is 2-0 for Eastman over Parkland after 20 minutes of play. As the Stampeders have it in their own zone with Gardner. Most recent goal for the Stampeders, but the Kings then quickly responded. Beckett Cross plays it down the ice, right circle. It's Thompson, centering pass there in the feet of Jason Martin, who swerves that through the blue paint. Now Thompson, left circle, another centering pass. It's taken back by the Kings. Brody Green up through center, plays it behind Fisk. Now it's Brady Bell. Bell will try to go to the offense. No, it's stripped. Here goes Swan Valley. Onside, no! Offside at the blue line. A chance to get themselves away on an offensive zone 3-on-1 is squandered away as they go offside with 7 minutes and 11 seconds to go in the second period. It's 3-2 in favor of Dauphin. As Frederick comes back out, top line out for the Stampeders. It's won by Swan Valley. It's Wiley Smith who dropped the gloves and peppered Sam Swanton last night. Ruff will play it around the wall. Right circle, Langan will chase it down. Low to high, right point, Smith back to Langan. Right side of the circle, left point, Connolly. Connolly towards the target, tipped on. Good save by Ash. Now Dylan Ruff, left side of the circle, plays it around the wall. Right corner, Langan. Low to high, right point, Smith. D to D, Connolly. Connolly, left point. That one's tipped, but does not get through as the Kings will clear it through center down the right wing to Muller. Muller will try to get around the check. Nope. He's hammered to the ice surface as the Kings have it in the offensive zone. Michael Frederick centering pass. It ends up right back to the back wall where the Stampeders are there to get it with Smith. He'll play it high off the glass. Now Muller with the shot. That one trickles on. Just fought off by Falls as the puck is inside Stampeder territory. And then backhanded down the ice. Should be enough for icing on the right angle. Yes, indeed. With 6 minutes and 14 seconds to go in the second period, the two teams will take a break. I'll do the same. It's 3-2 for the Kings, thanks to the Colin Frederick Show. 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
0: 6:12 left in the second period. It is 3-2 right now in favor of the Kings. Colin Frederick has given Dauphin that lead, but the Stampeders, this is a potent offense. 15 goals on the season coming into this game. Ben Groom with a crossbody shot from the high slot. Ends up going up and over the helmet of Yash. Puck is inside Dauphin territory. Groom tries to get it down low. It's Grunewald towards the net. That one's blocked by Aiden Stewart. Now Stewart, oh my goodness! He is absolutely hammered by Trace Langan, and he is slow up as well. It's widely Smith, right point shot. That one's off a body and out of play. Just an absolutely massive collision. Huge hits in this game as Trace Langan throws a shoulder to Aiden Stewart to eliminate him out of the play. Stewart was slow up, but does skate out off under his own power. This is a Kings team that really can't afford any more injuries. But thankfully, it does look like Stewie's good to go. 5.5 to go in the second period of play. 3-2 is the score for the Kings. 31-14. Steiner shots on goal brought to you by Steiner Plumbing and Heating for Swan Valley. Right point, Smith towards the net off the outside of the post. Giacobo behind the net to Grunewald. Grunewald, right corner to Connolly. Connolly shoots, kept out, rebound. The puck is loose. Yash gets a body on it, then it's sent behind the net. Quinton Fisk is down. He's got Toth with him. Now a battle in the near side. Spencer, it's kept in. Connolly, right circle. Smith, Wade shoots. That one squanders just wide of the net behind Yash. Taken by the Kings, Quinton Fisk. Fisk now through center down the left wing. He'll take the bump and fire that one in deep as the Stamps get it back with Connolly. 4 minutes and 55 seconds to go. Long stretch pass chipped in by Grunewald. It's back in Dauphin territory there to get it to Spencer. Spencer turned over. Grunewald, he backs into a King in Brody Green as the Stampeders right point long shot. Block it away by Ash. Left circle, Giacobo. Giacobo wide open. Hayes fires that one wide. Now Grunewald trying to jam it in at the left corner. Gets it out front. Now to the right circle to Hayes. Hayes behind the net to Grunewald. Grunewald, forehand wrap around attempt. Penalties coming up. And the Swan Valley Stampeders are heading to the man advantage for the second time in this game. Under pressure in their own zone. Brady Bell hooks a Stamp. Can't do that. And a power play that's 0 for 1 tonight, but still chugging along at just over 40% on the season, goes back to work. Ben Groom, Dylan Ruff, Trace Langan, Wiley Smith, Jake Giacobbo draw to the blocker side of Yash. It's won by the Stamps. Smith will walk the blue line. Right circle, Giacobbo. Giacobbo, Dylan Ruff back to Smith. Smith now, right circle. Giacobbo, Giacobbo. Smith, straight away. Smith, Giacobbo, centering pass. Ben Groom picked up by the Kings and down the ice. 4 minutes to go in the second period. It is 3-2 for the Kings. 1:35 to go on this Kings penalty kill. Here go the Stamps. It's Smith down the left wing. Drops that back to Ruff. Ruff now. He brings it in. He has it left circle. Hard around the wall. Waiting for it now is Trace Langan, but a careless play. And the puck goes off his stick up to center. Now Swan Valley has to retrace their steps. And here they go down the right side with Wiley Smith. Smith is in right side of the circle. Right corner sends that sharp angle shot off the shoulder of Yash. And then a bad bounce will not allow the Kings to get it out. It's kept in. Smith, left circle, left point, Dylan Ruff. Ruff walks the blue line, right circle to Langan. Langan now, left circle to Smith. Backdoor pass, that's not a good one, but it is kept alive by Swan Valley. Right circle, Ruff. Ruff's going to fire that, block it away. Big rebound cleared, kept in by Swan Valley. It's Wiley Smith towards the net. Again, another save by Yash. It's chipped off the wall and down the ice. Beautiful effort from the Kings, aided by some outstanding goaltending on the penalty kill from Yash. 2 minutes and 55 seconds to go in the second period. It's still 3-2 for Dauphin. Half a minute to go on the power play. Here goes Thompson down the right wing for Swan. He's in across the line. Stops at the right corner behind the net. Now to Woods. Woods, little two-man game with Thompson as they try to get the puck free. They do that. Low to high now. Right point to Lutkin. Lutkin backtracks. Right circle. Gibbs. Left circle. Thompson. Toe drag kept out. Rebound kept out as well. Bryson Yashishin. 35 saves on the night with 2.5 to go in the second period. Just 6 seconds left. The Stampeders bringing everything, including the kitchen sink, to Yash. But he's been stellar. Gardner comes back out for Swan Valley. 2:30 left in the second period. Kings have too many players on the ice. They have five. Of course, there's still a man short, so only able to have four. All good. Nothing comes out of it. Face-off won by the Stamps. Right point, Lutkin. Lutkin to Gardner. Gardner now. Left point, he'll try again. That one goes off the outside of the net. Penalty is over. We're back to five aside. Thompson to Gardner. Gardner will slap it around the wall. Woods will try to chase it down against Swanton. Woods does have at the right circle. Tries to get it to Beckett Cross. There's Brady Bell, who nearly turns it over. There to find it is Bell, but he can't get it out. Having all sorts of trouble, but eventually he will just scoop that down the ice back in Stampeder territory. 1:55 to go in the second period. 3-2 is the score for the Kings. It's Lutkin now. Will lead the Stamps right to left. He'll get down through the right side and bring it in by himself down the right, then shoot it from the right circle. That one's kept out as Maddox Clark gets it for Dauphin. Clark can't get it out. Kept in by Cross. He'll play it around the wall. There to get it is Brady Bell for Dauphin. Bell, unimpeded, has a lane to skate. Stretch pass to Max George. George, pass for Clark's a little bit too much. It's taken now by Dayson Martin, who will slap that back in Dauphin's zone. There to get it is Malone. 85 seconds to go in the second. 3-2 for the Kings. Frederick to Muller. Muller backhands that one in deep. It's steered into the corner by Falls. Now Clark spun around by Lutkin. Left corner to Bennett Muller. Muller gets some separation. Muller low to high. Left point. Spencer long shot. That one goes wide. Kept in right circle by Malone. Malone, beautiful move to Spencer. Spencer, can he keep it in? Yes, he can. Nicely. Now left corner, it's Maddox Clark. Clark, Muller. Muller could not get a stick on it. Spencer keeps it in over to Brody Green. Green will walk off the wall. High slot, will he shoot? Brody Green still with it, bottom of the right circle. He'll wrap it around the net, still with it on his twig, then try to shoot at sharp angle. It's off the shoulder and kept out of Falls. Last minute of play here in the second period as the Stamps clear it through center, taken now by Aiden Stewart. Stewart turns it over. That a chance for Kingston. Gunn on the doorstep, couldn't get a good shot off. Gunn keeps it in now, has Toth as well behind the net. Now it's Dayson Martin. 20 seconds to go in the second period. period. 3-2 is the score for the Kings, looking to get out of this period with the lead. It's William Spencer. Spencer, near wing to Green, with 12 seconds left. Green will just play that off the glass. Carson Meyer will try to chase it down. He's unable to do so as the Stampeders hoist that up and out of play. Off the short roof here at the Centennial, with 5 minutes and 4 seconds to go in the second period. Offensive zone draw, so perhaps an opportunity for the Kings to get some late period heroics. They have a good guy out to do it, because Colin Frederick will take the draw. Have to win it, though, first things first, which he does not. Kings will run out of time, but they will have a lead after 40 minutes of play at the Swan River Centennial Arena by the tune of 3-2. We'll take a break coming up in the second intermission. Part two of my chat with the legendary voice of the Flin Flon Bombers, Rob Hart, Ian Gillingham. We'll have your out-of-town scoreboard as well as your second period summary. After 40 minutes of play, as the Kings look to get on the board, pick up their first win of the campaign, they're up by a score of 3-2. Dauphin Kings hockey returns in a couple of moments right here on 730 CKDM.
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7: 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I'm Ian Gillingham with your second period summary, brought to you

0: a little bit. To start off the period, Max George with his second of the season at minute 51 in to up the Kings' lead to 2-0. And 4 minutes after that, Trace Langan with his fifth of the season to cut into the lead a little bit, make it 2-1 Kings. And a little after that, at 10:33, a big goal, Ryder Gardner with his first in the MJHL, but no time to celebrate because less than 30 seconds later, Colin Frederick makes it 3-2 for the Kings. Late in the period, Brady Bell of the Kings took a hooking penalty for 2 minutes, but the Kings are still on top 3-2 thanks to Bryson Yussishin's masterclass in goaltending tonight. Looking at the big numbers once again, 3-2 Kings. Shot total right now is 16 Kings, 38 Swan Valley. We'll be back in just a little bit to look at the out-of-town scoreboard here on 730 CKDM.
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0: 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Outside of the credit union place in the MJHL, we've got Verdun Steinbach. That is through to Verdun up 4-3. Northern Manitoba is about to wrap up the second period, still leading 3-0 over the Winnipeg Monarchs. Tomorrow, we've got a pair of games in the MJ. We've got Weiwei visiting Portage and Niverville visiting the Winnipeg Blues. Parkland Rangers are still unfortunately down. It's 3-0 Eastman over the Parkland Rangers in their first game of the season. Looking over the border in the Saskatchewan Junior Hockey League, the Melford Mustangs and Melville Millionaires are 0-0, wrapping up the first period, and the Weyburn Red Wings are trailing 0-1, with Esteban leading that game 1-0, 7 minutes left in the first there. Heading over to the CFL, Tiger Cats Elks underway now. The Elks 25, Tiger Cats 23. And the Red Blacks are still winless on the season after falling 45-31 to the Stampeders. Heading to the Diamond, Cincinnati Reds giving the Blue Jays a kick while they're down, beating them 5-1 today as the Jays are already out of postseason contention. And future first ballot Hall of Famer Justin Verlander made his final career start today, punching out 6 through 5 1/3 innings. In the NHL today, still a bit of preseason action. 2 games between the Sens and the Canadiens. First game, 2-3 Canadiens leading that one. Second game, 3-4 Senators leading that one. And the Winnipeg Jets kick off their regular season on Friday, October 2nd, when they host the Bruins. We'll be back in a little bit with Rob Hart, the voice of the Flin Flon Bombers, during Darnell Duff's intermission feature today. We'll be back in a bit on 730 CKDM.
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4: Welcome back to the Swan River Centennial Arena. Game 4 of the Manitoba Junior Hockey League season for the Kings and Stampeders. The Stampeders coming off a 6-2 victory last night. Pleased to be joined now by the voice of the Flin Flon Bombers in Rob Hart. He's been doing Bomber games since 1997 to the tune of more than 1,400 games. It is an extra special weekend in Flin Flon this weekend. But before we get to that, Rob, let's just start with how you guys are doing so far. 2-0, 10 goals for, 3 against. Some teams, after winning a championship, go through maybe a little bit of a lull, a rebuilding process. That doesn't seem to be the case in Flin Flon, though.
5: Well, you can ask me that after another week, because we're going to see 3 guys go to Humboldt this week to complete that trade, of course, last year. And it's going to be tough to see these 3 guys go, but I'll tell you what. I mean, what do? You got to pay the piper. Without Charlie Tritt, Connor Miller, and Ryder Knutson, the Bombers don't win that series against Weyburn, and in reality, don't win the championship. So their roster is going to change here. They're going to lose 3 guys. It's going to be announced here. I guess it will be on Thursday. It'll be interesting because the Bombers are on a Southern Road Swing trip next week, and I think that the league is asking them to actually complete the trade before that starts. So guys aren't, obviously, you're on the road with one team, all of a sudden you

0: got to pack up and go somewhere else. So they're hoping to have that finalized maybe before Thursday. But three impact guys will be members of the Humboldt Broncos here soon. And that could change the complexion, but I know Cole is working hard, and they have some announcements on some other players that they've recruited. So, like I said, I mean, he's going to try to do everything he can, but there will be a bit of a blow coming up here in a few days' time.
1: We touched on Cole McCaig, the head coach and general manager of the Bombers, in the first intermission. Now, Mike Reagan had such a rich history of bringing in elite talent. My question was, was Cole McCaig going to be able to fill the void and fill in those shoes, because he had some big shoes to fill? How do you think Cole has done in his early stages as head coach and GM of your team?
0: He's working very, very hard, but again, we'll see what happens. I mean, Mike was the best recruiter I've ever seen at the junior A level, and I mean, proof is in the pudding. 6 league finals the last 8 years, and the winningest coach now, not only in Bomber history, but I think he's like second most all time in the SJHL. Only Dwight McMillan has won more games than he has, and Dwight was with the Wavern for over 30 years. So, but big shoes to fill, but Cole's working hard, and he's got a lot of contacts, and he's got a lot of respect, and we feel very confident that Cole's going to be able to do the job.
1: Rob, just around the SJHL, it appears to me anyways, it's going to be a pretty competitive year with a lot of parity. I mean, Yorkton off to a good start, Weyburn, Melville's off to a good start, Warman after a disastrous season last year, Humboldt you expect to be good, you guys are 2-0, dominated LaRange in a couple of home-and-home games, but just your thoughts on perhaps the parity that is going to be the SJHL this year.
0: Well, I couldn't agree more, and I mean, you didn't even bring up Melford and Nipwin. I know Nipwin's off to a bit of a slow start, but they've got a really good roster. They're going to figure it out, and I think that you mentioned that Warman. Now, what a story. They are 3-1. They've never, ever been over 500. They're pumped up and excited there. They came from behind last night, and there's some good teams. I think the parity was incredible last year. I think it's going to be even tighter this time around, and even though the Flin Flon has beaten LaRange twice, you know, the Icicles also knocked off Melford last Saturday, and Taylor Harnett, I'm sure a guy you know well from his days in the MJHL, way, doing everything he can, along with Bob Beattie, to kind of get that team back going again. So I don't think there's an easy number on the bingo card this year. I think Estevan has greatly improved. Warman, like we mentioned, Battleford is always strong. Humboldt, a big win in OT yesterday. Yorkton, you mentioned it. That's what I think is so great about the SJHL is the parity and how competitive the league is year after year.
1: You know what, Rob, you've been doing this for a long time, more than 1,400 games. I got to wonder, how do you still execute those bus trips? Because you guys have some long trips, and you've been doing it for a long time.
0: Well, I've been fortunate. I don't really do the 4 and 5s anymore. But playoffs last year, I sure got my dose of the bus. They played Estevan 11 hours away in the opening round. Weyburn 10 hours away, and then it was a godsend playing Yorkton, which was only 6 hours away. But it was worth it. You know, the bus rides themselves aren't too bad. I think the biggest struggle I've had is sitting around the hotel waiting for the game to start that night and kind of that dead time. That's been a little bit tougher, but the actual bus is okay. We got a brand new bus down, which is nice, but I think that's been the biggest challenge for me is what do you do in the dead time? But again, fortunate to have a great coaching staff, and again, it's you know that the people they want to be able to follow their team, so we do everything we can to make sure that they get a chance to get as good a coverage as they can.
1: Rob Hart is the legendary voice of the Flin Flon Bombers of the SJHL. They rose the banner last night at the iconic Whitney Forum after winning the SJHL last year. How electric was that, Rob?
0: Incredible. It's unfortunate that Mike Reagan was not able to be here. Connor Miller was here. How's this for a story? Now a member of the Humboldt Broncos, Braden Klamosko, the Bronco head coach, allowed him to come because Humboldt was playing yesterday. Allowed him to come and take in the festivities. I had a chance to interview Connor. What a terrific young man. Of course, he was the SJHL playoff MVP. He was there. It was unfortunate that Mike couldn't have been there because, again, the guy that built the team, really, if anybody deserved to be there for the banner raising, it's him. But it was great. The fans were excited. And what a great way to kick off our 100th year.
1: 100 years celebrating unbelievable times in Flin Flon. It is Hall of Fame induction night, which is already underway with a ceremonial dinner with special guest Leah Hextall. It's full of cocktails, dinner, and of course the Hall of Fame induction ceremony. And Rob, this night must mean extra to you because you've been inducted into the Saskatchewan Junior Hockey League Hall of Fame. First of all, congratulations. How does that feel? When you first found out, what was going through your head?
0: Well, I was overwhelmed. I mean, it just You don't think about it. You just go there, you do the games, you love the team, you love the league, you love hockey. I mean, I don't think anybody that doesn't do play-by-play doesn't love the game. I think that's why they do it. So it was overwhelming, and it just, it's great to be inducted, but it's great to see just the joy it's brought to other people. Tim Matarash, a hometown Flin Flon guy, the all-time leader in points in games played. I saw him. He's just absolutely thrilled. Rob Beck, of course, will go in twice as a player and part of that 92-93 team. Great to see Norm Johnson back. I mean, he built that championship team. He's thrilled. I think the joy and the happiness you see it brings to others, because let's face it, hockey's a team game, and don't get me wrong, I'm obviously honored to be going in, but at the same time, it's really nice just to see the impact it's had on the other people that are going in.
1: Rob, you were the head coach for Team Maroon earlier today in the Alumni Gaming, which included some outstanding players from past, including when I was there, Nick Shumlansky, Zach Robidoux, Alex Smith. What was it like to be on the bench? That must have been pretty enjoyable for you.
0: Yeah, it was fun. The guys had a great time, and it was all about a big, big part of the weekend. I mean, Tyler Beachel, I hadn't seen Tyler Beachel since for probably over 20 years, a former SJHL Rookie of the Year. Great to have him. Cole Duperreault. Cole was just a tremendous player. Mom and Dad, it's great. You get to see the players, but you get to see the players, of course, that you get to meet throughout the year. A lot of these fans, a lot of these parents and fans would, of course, not only be at the Whitney Forum, but they travel around when the team was on the road as well. And it was great. Mason Martin was there. And, you know, it was great. Mark Davidson, in his 70s, a member of the Western Canadian Hockey League days, actually, hit the ice. That's just some guys from the Norman heyday. Kelly Spook Davis, we had Hacker Todd Quinn. It was just great. Great to see all the generations come together.
1: Inducted into the Saskatchewan Junior Hockey Hall of Fame, he's called more than 1,400 games for the Flin Flon Bombers, won a championship last year. It is Rob Hart. Rob, just one more quick question for you. I know it's very early in the season, only two games done. Trades have to be completed with that Humboldt deal last year. But just, is there a buzz in the community? Like, this, it appears to me, anyways, on paper, you guys have a pretty strong team again.
0: Yeah, and like I said, he's got some big announcements coming up here. We just got a player out of Switzerland that actually played for Brooks. He's going to come and play in Flin Flon for the upcoming year. The thing is now it's getting the paperwork done. I know he's had a real time. We got Bethard back, a guy you might remember from Portage. Well, he went out to BC, went out, tried out for Vernon, didn't work out. He's going to come back to Flin Flon, so Beck Bethard's going to help them out in the back end because the Bombers...
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1: Welcome back to the Swan River Centennial Arena. Third period action is underway. The Kings lead this game 3-2 with an offensive zone draw to the right post of Easton Falls.
3: Windows.
1: As both teams battle inside the Stampeder zone for the puck, Swan Valley will get it free with Dylan Ruff. He'll get it up to center to Trace Langan. Now it's back in Swan territory. Now it's in Dauphin zone as Ben Groom has it. Right corner, the captain for the Stampeder squad. He's ragdolled by Aiden Malone as the puck comes free, squirts behind Yashishin, turned over, but Yash makes a big save on Trace Langan as the Kings coughed up the puck behind their own net. But Yash came up clutch, 37 saves. He was looking for a response after last night's tough performance when he gave up 4 goals on 16 shots. So far, I think he's responded extraordinarily. It is 3-2 for the Kings, 40 seconds into the third period as they look to post their first victory of the 2026-27 season, but still more than 19 miles to skate as Frederick down the left wing will send that deep in Stampeder territory. Giacobo now behind his own net for Swan Valley, right wing to Hayes. Hayes will outlet that one through center down the right side and then send it up and out of play into the side netting for a stoppage. 1 minute and 1 second into this third period. It's 4-3 for Steinbeck after 40 minutes of play at the Southeast Event Center in the Automobile City. If you never had a chance to check out that arena, I highly recommend you do it because it is something else. Northern Manitoba all over the Winnipeg Monarchs. It's 4-0. As Hayes, D-to-D now, Swanepoel to Hayes. Hayes down the right side, Giacobo gets that to Toth. Toth will send it in. Now has it high slot, gets it taken away by the Kings. Aiden Stewart to Brody Green. Green through center to Maddox Clark. Clark tries to bring it in, then he gets hammered down as Bennett Muller will send it in. 1 minute and 30 seconds
3: into the third period. 3-2 is the score in favor of the Kings as Giacobbo down the right side, sent in by Grunewald. There to stop it and wrap it around the wall is Yash. Nicely to Muller. Up to center it goes. Skated down by Lutkin for Swan Valley, and he'll send that right back in Dauphin's zone. Now trying to chase it down is Ben Groom in the offensive territory. He runs into Johansson, but the Kings will clear it up to center down the right wing with Smigelski. And now Trace Langan finds it as Ryder Gardner at center ice tries to find Dylan Ruff. Ruff skates it down, plays that one forward inside Dauphin's zone. No icing as Johansson is back to get it for the Kings. He's going to play it around the wall to Garchinski. 2 minutes and 10 seconds gone in the third period as Ruff, right circle, centering pass. What a save! Point blank, Bryson Yashishin on Groom. And then the net comes off its mooring. Great pass from the right corner to Ben Groom, who's a very good offensive talent. But Bryson Yashishin made a beautiful save just on top of the blue paint, and then some pushing and shoving after the whistle on the far side wall. Not sure if any penalties are going to come out of this one, but one Stamp is down, one King is down. Trace Langan is the one. One of the referees is skating towards the penalty box, I do believe, which leads me to believe there will be a penalty. Indeed, there will be, and it's going to Swan Valley. 2 minutes for roughing as Trace Langan goes to the box, and the Dauphin Kings go to their first power play of the night, which is brought to you by Parkland Source for Sports in Dauphin. 2 minutes and 14 seconds into the third period here, and the Kings are up 3-2. Dauphin on the power play this season. Okay. 2 for 12, 16.7%. That's pretty much dead smack in the middle of the MJHL in seventh. The Stampeders, it has been a struggle on the penalty kill. 75%. They have given up 3 power play goals again so far. The net behind Yash is still off its mooring, so linesman will fix that quickly, and then the Kings will go to work on a man advantage. Maddox Clark, Brody Green, Bennett Muller, Aiden Malone, Quinton Fisk, Groom, Smith, Connolly for the Stamps. Important offensive zone faceoff. It's won by Swan Valley. Behind the net it goes. Fisk trying to battle it away from Connolly. Connolly gets that one free and then tries to move forward. Gets stripped by Muller. Low to high. Left point Malone. Malone tries to get it back to Muller. It ends up left corner. Clark can't chase it down. There to get it is Wiley Smith. Good pressure by Dauphin. Quinton Fisk is there as well as Clark. Gets it free to Fisk, who has it right circle off the bottom of the boards. Right point now to Green. Straight away to Malone. Malone left circle down to Muller. Bennett Muller sets up shop. Then works it back up to Malone. Across to Brody Green. Right circle, right corner. Clark bumper. Fisk could not get a good shot off that. It flutters into the corner. The Kings keep it in. Malone. Right point now to Brody Green. Green. Malone. Malone backtracking. Left circle Muller. Bennett Muller has a power play goal this season. Now to Malone. Malone left dot will spin around back up to Muller. You know Brody Green wants it. He gets it right side of the circle. Malone. Malone shoots. Kept out. Rebound. Muller rebound. Shot that one. End up going wide. Kept in by Green at the right point. Now to Malone. Left circle. Aiden Malone to Bennett Muller. Muller now walks off. Snaps it. It's off a stick and out of play. 3 minutes and 24 seconds into the third period here, and the Kings holding on to an ever slim one goal lead with 50 seconds left on the power play. Left side post draw. Colin Frederick will take it. The Kings will win it. Right point. Right circle now, Frederick. He's got a goal in this game to Stewart. Stewart, left circle, Meyer. Luke Meyer towards. It's chipped by Max George, but it goes up and out of play. He had some wide open net there. Just couldn't get a good enough stick on it. Redirected it up and out of play instead. 3:35 into the third. 3-2 for the Kings. 39 seconds left of power play time. Draw to the blocker side of Falls. Nick Collins will take it. A jam up at the dot. Both teams trying to get it free. Dauphin will straight away at the point. Stewart left circle now to Luke Meyer. Meyer fires that one. Not through. And it is cleared down the ice by Kingston Gunn. Right in on Yash, who will leave that. 20 seconds to go on the man advantage. as Aiden Stewart sets up shop in his own zone for the Kings. Sends it near side left wing to Luke Meyer. Meyer charges through center and then fires it hard around the wall. Collins in pursuit. Right circle Frederick. Right point Stewart. Stewart now to Frederick. Frederick, right point straight away to Stewart. Stewart, left circle, Meyer. Meyer, straight away to Stewart. Stewart, Frederick, right dot, fires that one, not through. It's blocked and up to center it goes as Aiden Stewart has it. Power play is over. We're back to five aside. They needed a penalty kill. They got it, and then the puck is sent out of play. 4 minutes and 23 seconds into the third period here at the Centennial Arena. Next broadcast here on CKDM is coming up on Wednesday on the National Day of Truth and Reconciliation from Weiwei City Capitals. The Kings hit their first regular season look at the Wolverines, who, in my opinion, are going to have a good chance to win the West Division as the puck is inside Stampeder territory and covered up by Falls. 7:20 pregame show on Wednesday. Parkland Rangers being outshot 37-7 after 40 minutes of play, and they're down 3-0. Benji Gardner having a wonderful performance. Eastman hosting the TELUS Cup West Regionals. They're expected to be a contender to not only win the league, but what they're hoping, advance to the TELUS Cup in Brandon at the Keystone Center. Brady Bell for the Kings in his own zone. Turns it over. Sticks with it. Gets it back, but Ben Groom wrestles it away. Left point now to Connolly. Connolly, D to D, right circle. Smith towards the net. It's kept out once again by Yashishin. No traffic in front on that shot. 4 minutes and 52 seconds into the third period. Steiner shots on goal, brought to you by Steiner Plumbing and Heating. 41-18 in favor of the Stampeders. As the faceoff will come in Dauphin territory, as soon as the Nick gets back on its post, which it is, it'll come to the glove side of Bryson Yashishin. As Toth will take it for the Stampeders. He'll win it, and a quick shot off the draw, tipped out by Yash. He makes two bang-bang saves. That's 43 saves now for Bryson here tonight. Sam Swanton, long stretch pass, turns it over. Giacobbo, goal line, Toth, one-timer fanned on that one. Hit a wide-open target. Now through center, it's Muller. He's going to fire it in. Brody Green in pursuit. There to get it is Connolly. Connolly, Giacobbo. Giacobbo can't get it out. Good stick by Muller. Now he gets another opportunity. Good forecheck by Clark. Now Toth has it for Swan Valley. 5 minutes and 25 seconds into the third period. 3-2 is the score in favor of the Kings. Yash wraps it hard around the wall. He gets taken down. You can't do that. That's a penalty. So the Dauphin Kings go to their second power play of this period. As Sam Grunewald ran into Yash, he's irate about it, and I'm not exactly sure why. Simply put, you can't hit a goaltender. That's what he did. He sits in the bin for two or fewer, and the offensive zone draw will come for the Kings. Bennett Muller, Quentin Fisk, Aiden Malone, Maddox Clark, Brody Green, four forward, one defender set. Draw to the blocker side of Easton Falls. Clark against Broom, 11 against 11. Back linesman tells Smith and Muller to back up a little bit. Puck is down. The Kings win it. Left point, it's Malone. Right point now to Brody Green. Green down to the right corner. Maddox Clark. Clark has it. Right half wall. Right point. Green. DDD Malone. Malone back to Green. Will he shoot it? He's going to get it back to Malone. Malone to Muller. Muller at the left off. Straight away to Malone. Now on the far side. Gets that to Green. Straight away to Malone. Malone. Muller. One-timer. Nice glove save by Easton Falls. 6 minutes and a second into the third period. Don't know if this is must kill if you're Swan Valley, but with only just a few more than 10 minutes left in this game, going by down by two would put you in a tough spot. The Kings would love it. As the linesman taking sweet time dropping the puck, so Toth gets tossed out of the dot. It's finally dropped. Clark gets taken down. The Stampeders get the puck, and down the sheet it goes. As it off the side of the net, Yash will just leave it behind for Malone. We're 6:15 into the third. 1:20 left on this Kings power play. It's Green. Not a good pass from Malone. Allows Swan Valley to send it right back in. Dauphin territory. Yash will leave it for Malone, and the Kings will try again. Going right to left on your radio dial. It's Brody Green down the right side. Drops it to Malone. Malone to Muller. Muller, it's off his stick. Sort of explodes as the Stampeders get it back with Wiley Smith. Smith. Good pressure by the Kings now. Groom, not out, kept in. Malone, Green wants it, gets it. Brody Green back to Malone. Will he shoot? Backtracks, walks the blue line, right circle. Brody Green, side of the right, to Malone straight away. Malone, Brody Green, back to Malone. Two-man game, shot, patted away. Picked up by Swan Valley, and not out, kept in. Brody Green has it top of the right circle. Now up to the point where it's kept in. Now Muller, straight away to Malone. Malone, Brody Green, at the right dot, in front. Good skate there by Connolly. Stop that one dead on its tracks. The Kings keep it in. Muller, Malone, Malone. Has it left top of the circle. Towards, tipped on. Nice save. Rebound. Easton Falls keeps that one out too. 7 minutes and 24 seconds into the third period. Dauphin up 3-2 with 12 seconds left on the power play. Smigelski comes out with Carson Meyer, Dylan Myko, Cooper Johansson, Aiden Stewart. Blocker side draw of the netminder. Falls, who's 18 for 21 tonight. Meyer wins that draw. Myko shovels it to Stewart straight away. Stewart over to the right circle. Johansson. Johansson back to Stewart. Stewart towards the net. It does not get there. Johansson keeps it in. Power play is over. Swan Valley with a critical kill as we're back to five aside. Kings keep the puck in. Smigelski down to the left corner. He's rode into the wall by Swanepoel. Meyer over to Lalota Hyde. A right point to Johansson. He doesn't know where the puck is, but he just backhands it behind the net to Carson Meyer. Now Smigelski will try to get that one free. He does. Gets it out front. The Stampeders are all over, but they can't get it out. Kept in by Dauphin. Meyer against Swanepoel. One-on-one battle on the far side. It's taken by Dylan Ruff, who tries to bat it out. Could not. Meyer then fires it wide. Grunewald runs into Stewart. Puck is up at center ice. Both teams battle for it. We're 8 minutes and 15 seconds into the third. The Kings up 3-2 as Smigelski, the hard forecheck. Swanepoel has it. Swan Valley left to right. Ruff can't get it out. Kept in by Dauphin for a moment. Then it is poked up to center. Garchinski back in his own zone for the Kings. He'll row behind his net and set up shop. As Grunewald goes off for a change, Maddox Clark gets the pass down the right side in his own territory. Makes one defender miss. Through center down the left wing, Spencer. He chucks that one in softly. Frederick will try to chase it down. Spencer, left corner, beneath the goal line, down around the net. Now to Frederick. Frederick, left point, Clark. Maddox Clark, long shot. That's into the mitt of Easton Falls. 8 minutes and 54 seconds into the third period. Dauphin 3, Swan Valley 2. We'll take a break. We're back in a minute. Dauphin up by a goal. This is Dauphin Kings Hockey on 730 CKDM.
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3: We are 8 minutes and 54 seconds into the third period at the Centennial Arena here in Swanet River. We have a delay. I'm not exactly sure why that delay is over. We're good to go. Face off to the blocker side of Easton Falls, who's had to make some nice saves here in the third period. It's taken by Trace Langan. Langan through center to Woods down the right wing. Woods, right circle, tries to get around Spencer. Spencer steps him up and stands him down, takes the puck in the process. Now Groom, hard forecheck for Swan Valley. Puck to the left side beneath the goal line of Gash. Low to high, it's Lutkin. Lutkin, D to D to Gardner. Gardner, left circle, toe drag shot, fired wide. Langan gets it out front. The Kings are there to get it with Colin Frederick. Frederick will scamper through center, left wing, backhand that puck in. Go off for a change, back to get it with 10.5 to go as Gardner behind his own net for Swan Valley. 3-2 is the score for the Kings. Not a good pass by Gardner. Luke Meyer is in. He'll send it hard around the wall. Max George leaves it, and a shot from the right point by Brady Bell goes off a stick and chips up and out of play. 10 minutes and 19 seconds to go in the third period. 4-4 Steinbeck Verdon now. Still 4-0 for Northern Manitoba over the Monarchs. Kings up 3-2 here with 10:19 to go in the third. Max George to take the draw. It's won by Swan Valley. They can't get it out, though. Played around the wall. Then it goes off a skate of a linesman. Taken back by Swan Valley down the left wing. Grunewald is in. Grunewald one-on-one. What a nifty move. Good save by Yash. He put it through the skates of Brady Bell from the left dot and got a good shot off. But Yash made the big save. Now it's coughed up by the Kings. Kept in. Toth towards the net. That does not get there. Meyer will just scoop it through the air. Down the ice. Should be well enough for icing. Indeed it is. We'll take a break. We're back in half a minute. 3-2 for the Kings. Less than 10 minutes left on 730 CKDM.
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3: 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It's now 5-4 for Verdon over Steinbeck. Puck is inside Dauphin territory. Now it's sent up to center. Bennett Muller trying to win it, can't. The Stamps are in. Dylan Ruff. Ruff sends it to the right side to Ben Groom. Groom now backs himself to the corner, then will wrap it around the net. Backhand centering pass cut off by the Kings, taken by Malone. Malone plays that off a bat leg to center to Brody Green. Green will taper that one in deep. 9 minutes to go in the third period. Tense moments. It's 3-2 in favor of the Kings. The Stampeders 46 shots. Dauphin has 23. Down the right side, Smith for Swan Valley. To the trailer, Connolly. Connolly to Thompson. Thompson chips it, but a little bit too much loft on that one. It goes out of play with 8 minutes and 47 seconds to go here in the third period. Kings, as mentioned, return to action. A very busy schedule coming up for Dauphin. Wednesday, Wei-Wei-Si Kapo, Dauphin in Dauphin on Friday against the Blues. Next Sunday in Portage. The following Tuesday in Winkler. The following Friday in Neepawa. And then the following Saturday in Steinbeck. Beckett cross down the right side for the Stamps. Is in. He shoots. Fires that one off the shoulder of Yash. And it goes up and out of play with 8 minutes and 35 seconds left in the third period here at the Centennial Arena. These two teams will square off 4 more times throughout the regular season in a West division that is expected to be highly competitive, cramped, and every single game has a meaning, every single point has a meaning. So although the Kings are technically 0-3, that point they got on opening night in that overtime loss, that could be big when it comes to standings later in the year, and a tough penalty for the Kings. Delay of game. Quinton Fisk with the puck in his own zone, shot it out of play. You cannot do that. And the Swan Valley Stampeders will head to the man advantage with a golden opportunity to tie up this game. And they're sending out their big wigs. no surprise. Wiley Smith, Dylan Ruff, Ben Groom, Jack Giacobbo, Trace Langan, four forwards, one defender. The captain is tentatively set to take the draw. The puck is down. The Stampeders win it. Left point Smith. Left circle Ruff. Back to Smith. Smith right point now to Giacobbo. Giacobbo turns straight away to Smith. Ruff wants it. He's going to get it at the left dot. Dylan Ruff. Backdoor pass. Good body by a King. That one is cleared back to Stampeder territory. Dylan Mike goes to forechecker. He's going to be able to hem it inside Stampeder territory for a minute. What an effort there from Dylan Michael. But here go the Stampeders after all. It's Giacobbo barreling in across the line. Not a good pass picked up by Dauphin. Can they get it out? No, they can't. It's Smith straight away for Swan Valley. Right circle to Groom. Ben Groom to Smith. Smith wants to shoot, doesn't. Ruff will. Big block by Dauphin. Is the puck clear? No, it's not. It's kept alive by Trace Langan. He has it left corner. Left half wall. Low to high. Now to Smith. Smith, long shot. That one doesn't get through either, and Brady Bell says see you later to the puck as it's down the ice with 7.5 to go in the third period. Last minute of this Stampeders power play. Wiley Smith plays it far side wing to Thompson. Thompson has had several great chances tonight. He'll flip that one through the air to the right corner. Woods will locate it for Swan Valley. Move it up to the right point to Lutkin. Lutkin, Gibbs, cross ice pass Thompson. Has to corral it, does. Straight away now to Lutkin. Lutkin back to Thompson. Thompson, long shot, trickles just wide. Kept in, however, up to the right point. It's Lutkin now. Thompson will curl around, a long shot towards the target. It goes off a body and out of play behind Bryson Yashishin with 6 minutes and 52 seconds left in this third period. Draw to the glove side of Yash. 6:52 to go in the third. Gibbs will take it. Check that. Woods takes it. He wins it to the right point to Lutkin. Lutkin walks, shoots. Big block again by a King. Putting the body on the line. Slow up, though. There is Collins. Now Thompson will slap that one. That doesn't go through either. Another block. Now Woods centering pass is cleared by the Kings. What a gutsy effort from the boys in blue and white. Penalties over. We're back to five aside. Ladies and gentlemen, it's crunch time. 6 minutes and 25 seconds to go in the third. Here's Woods gaining speed down the right side. Flips it over to Cross. Now to Woods. Tries to skinny a check. Puck is down behind the net. Up the right side. Quinton Fisk can't get it out. It's kept in by Lutkin. Now it squanders to center where the Stampeders will find it with Woods. Now it's taken by Colin Frederick. Kings are way offside at the blue line. Both teams will take a break. I'll do the same. Back in a minute. It's 3 for the Kings, 2 for the Stampeders. Just more than 6 minutes to go on 7:30 CKDM.
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3: Alrighty, 6:04 to go in the third period. It's 3-2 in favor of the Kings. 6 minutes as the Stampeders win the draw in their own zone. It's Swanepoel. Swanepoel saucer pass down the ice, no icing. Back to get it is Sam Swanton in his own zone. He's got Dylan Ruff all over him. Ruff holds him up in the corner. Stampeders have the puck. Right point, Hayes, long shot off a pant leg into the corner. Now it's Ben Groom, left half wall. Up to the left point, Swanepoel. Swanepoel to Ruff. To Groom. Groom shoots, patted away by Ash. 49th save of the night. What an epic performance it has been for Bryson Yashishin. Right point, Hayes. Hayes, goal line, centering pass again. Right through the blue paint. Swanepoel keeps it in to Groom behind the net. Groom runs into Carson Meyer, who tries to seal him out of the play. Dylan Ruff is there. Aiden Stewart in the play, too. Puck comes free, and now it's jammed up once again as the Kings will skate it down with Luke Meyer. Meyer can't advance it up the ice, though. 5:05 to go now in the third period. Kings clinging to a 3-2 lead here late in the third period at the Centennial. It's Groom. Has Meyer all over him. Somehow keeps that puck alive as it comes free, squirts to the left side, where trying to find it is Dylan Michael. Aiden Stewart plays it off the wall, but not out. Swanepoel plays it around the wall. Dylan Ruff finds it right point now to Hayes. Hayes behind the net tries to get it back to Groom, who you would think just gassed at this point, but that's a break now for the Stampeders as the Kings pick it up and they send it all the way down the ice. So now a gassed Swan Valley line gets to get a breather, and a tired Kings line has to stay on the ice. May we see a timeout, perhaps, from Brian Crump, head coach and general manager? Not at this point. Draw to the blocker side of Yashishin. Puck is down. The Kings have it with Aiden Stewart. Near side, plays it off the boards. Not out. Kept in Wiley Smith. Down to the right corner. Tries to find Toth. Could not. Luke Meyer gets another chance. He's pinned up against the wall with 4:20 to go in the third period. Now up to the right point. Smith wants to shoot. D-D-D instead to Connolly. Connolly, Smith. He waits. Fires it. And it goes off a stick and it up and out of play. With 4 minutes and 13 seconds to go in the third period. And the Kings holding on to a 3-2 lead. They led this game 2-0. Then it was 2-2. Now it's 3-2. 6-4 for the Verdun Oil Capitals over the Steinbach Pistons. As the Oil Capitals starting to chug along in the right direction early on. Coming off a win against the Niverville Nighthawks. They have a chance to earn their 6th point if they can hold on. They're up by 2 with 5 minutes left. Draw to the blocker side of Yash. Thompson will take it. Far too early yet, but we'll keep an eye on Easton Falls in a couple of moments for the extra attacker if the Stampeders can't tie before that happens. 4 minutes to go in the third period. 3 for Dauphin, 2 for the Stamps. Behind the net, a centering pass. The Stampeders can't get a shot off. It's cleared back into Swan Valley territory. There to get it. For the Stamps, Wiley Smith up the right side to Thompson. Taken back by the Kings, and now the Stamps are in, but well offside. As Shanton Thompson did not realize. Kingston Gunn was deep in, not deep, just over the blue line, but enough to draw the offside. And the neutral zone draw on the Kings side of center now. As Bennett Muller comes out. With Broda Green and Maddox Clark. $1,035 tonight, the take-home 50-50. Not too shabby, if I have to say so myself. Brady Bell down the right side, a little bit too much for Brody Green. Connolly back in his own zone to Smith. Smith now fledges on that puck, turns it over. Can't get it out. Brody Green on a one-on-3 forecheck. Couldn't really get anything going. As the Stamps, another chance to get it out. For the second straight time, they're unsuccessful. Now Toth. He'll bank it off the wall. Muller keeps it alive, and now Toth will get another opportunity. 3 minutes and 15 seconds to go in the third. Kings looking to hold on as they search for their first victory of the season. It's Grunewald barreling down the right wing. He gets behind a defender, walks off, snaps a shot, can't get the shot through. It is kept alive. Giacobo, right bottom of the circle. Giacobo, right point, Lutkin. Lutkin, long shot, not through. Good block. Now another opportunity fired well wide by Gardner. Puck comes out front, and it's fired wide. Now Grunewald, low to high, left point Gardner. Gardner, D-D-D, Lutkin. Lutkin, the bumper position at the side of the net, and the puck goes just up and over. Yash is on his back, and the net is off its mooring. And it remains a one-goal lead for the Kings. We'll take a quick break. We're back in half a minute. 3-2 Dauphin on 7:30 CKDM.
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3: All righty, it looks like we're good to go here at the Centennial Arena. 2 minutes and 41 seconds to go in the third. Stamps win the draw, fire a shot, but it does not get through. Just another block for the Kings. Now the puck down the ice, sent in by Luke Meyer with 2.5 left in this third stanza. Dauphin 3, Swan Valley 2. The Stamps are pushing. Nice stick up at center by Meyer, but the Stamps will end up sending that one in deep. Yash comes out to play it. He'll wrap it around the wall. Swanton takes a bump. Luke Meyer has it. He'll flip it through the air. Does it have enough for icing? Yes, it does. So the Stampeders will set up shop with an offensive zone draw and 2 minutes and 12 seconds to go in the third, as Easton Falls continues to inch towards the bench, and there he goes. With 2:12, it'll be a 6-on-5. Hayes, Langen, Groom, Dylan Ruff, Giacobbo, Swanepoel, and Wiley Smith. Check that not, Hayes. It'll be Smith instead of Hayes. Groom will take the draw to the blocker side of Yashishin. It's one back by Groom, D to D, Smith. Smith, straight away, Swanepoel, left circle, Dylan Ruff. Ruff down to the goal line, Giacobbo. Giacobbo, right circle, Smith. Smith backtracks back to Giacobbo. Giacobbo, Smith, right point, left point now. It's Swanepoel. Swanepoel down to the left corner to Dylan Ruff. Dylan Ruff wraps it around the net, sends that out front on the doorstep. The puck does not get on the target. Picked up by the Kings, tipped in by Swan Valley. Smith, long shot, tipped on. Where is it? What a save by Yashishin. Kept in by Swan Valley. Smith wants to shoot again. He will. It redirects wide. Kept in, Swanepoel behind the net now. Tries to find Giacobbo. Smith has it right corner. Sharp angle shot. Plinko, the puck's going around. The Kings clear it up to center ice. Desperation. 80 seconds to go in the third. Dauphin up by one. It's sent hard in by Swan Valley. Ruff will leave that one. Left point. Langen, long shot. That one goes wide. Right circle. Wiley Smith. Right corner now. Giacobbo back to Smith. Left circle. Trace Langen. Wade sends it out front. Bryson Yashishin jumps on it in the blue paint. 53 saves for Yashishin tonight. With 63 seconds to go in the third, head coach and general manager of the Stampeders, Josh Tripp, will call a timeout. I'll do the same back in half a minute. Don't you go anywhere. 3-2 for the Kings late on 730 CKDM.
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3: 1:03 to go in the third. Dauphin 3, Swan Valley 2. 6-on-5. Draw to the blocker side of Yashishin, who has made a career high 53 saves tonight. It has been nothing short of sensational. Can he get through the finish line? Let's find out. Ben Groom takes the draw. The Kings get it. Fisk, can he clear it up to center? No, he can't. It's kept in. Down to the left corner now. Aiden Stewart a chance to clear it. He can't do that either. Kept alive by Giacobbo. Dylan Ruff now will slap at it. Now Ben Groom, the captain, plays it behind the net. Giacobbo. Giacobbo loses it. The Kings backhanded down the ice. Does it have enough to get into the open net? No. Kept out by Lufkin. It was in the blue paint, but did not go past the red line. Now Lufkin down the right side. He'll play it hard around the wall. Stewart goes to Hacktown. Kept in. Now Colin Frederick will take some time off the clock behind the net. 20 seconds to go in the third. Groom, left point to Smith. Wiley Smith, D to D, right point, Lutkin. Lutkin, goal line now. Trace Langan in front. Not cleared. Captain Lutkin. Wiley Smith, big save. Rebound fired wide. 5 seconds to go. The Kings trying to get the puck out. They do. Ladies and gentlemen, for the first time this season, Kings win. Kings win. Kings win. Bryson Yashishin puts up a godly performance with 54 saves. The winner is scored in the second period, and the Dauphin Kings earn their first 2 points of the campaign. Well, I should say they have three now, but their first victory in a hard-fought win here tonight by a tune of 3-2 against the Swan Valley Stampeders. Congratulations to Bryson for the magical performance. Congratulations to Brian Crom for his first head coaching win in his Manitoba Junior Hockey League career. Tyler Kerfoot, Kirkland Lycar as well. What a gutsy effort. The Kings hold on 3-2. 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
3: Welcome back to the Swan River Centennial Arena, where after 60 tense minutes of hockey, the Dauphin Kings have their first victory of the 2026-27 season as they take down the Swan Valley Stampeders by a score of 3-2. Taking a look at your game summary, starting off the scoring just 3 minutes and 34 seconds into the first, it was Brody Green with his second in as many games. Noah Smigelski and Sam Swanton with the assist on that one. Max George made it 2-0 for the Kings, 1 minute and 51 seconds into the second with his second of the campaign. Carson Meyer and Cooper Johansson with the assist. But then the Stampeders scored 2 goals in a matter of 4 minutes and 30 seconds. It was Trace Langan with his fifth, then Ryder Gardner with his first of his MJHL career. Stay tuned in the coming weeks to hear from Gardner as we'll highlight what he has done over the past couple of years, including scoring that first goal of his MJ career. But the Kings bounced back just 20 seconds after Gardner scored his first. It was Colin Frederick who has scored in every single game this season. He has 5 goals on the season. Aiden Stewart with his second assist of the season. And that wraps up the scoring, but the performance, what a game it was for Bryson Yashishin. He goes 54 for 56 tonight. Certainly made up and way more after last night's performance against these same Stampeders when he gave up 4 goals on 16 shots. But tonight, he's magical as he earns the victory with 54 saves. Meanwhile, Easton Falls gets the loss in the game as he went 24-23. We'll take a break. We'll come back with your out-of-town scoreboard and final thoughts here from the Centennial, where the Dauphin Kings pick up win number one. This is Dauphin Kings Hockey on 730 CKDM.
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3: Welcome back one final time from the Centennial Arena in Swan River, where Bryson Yashishin just put together a magical performance, made 54 saves as the Kings earn their first victory of the 2026-27 regular season. And it all starts with one, and this is a tough building to win in against the Stampeders team that is all loaded up on offense. So just a great performance it was from Yash. The team stepped up, and in front of Bryson Yashishin, you got to give a lot of credit to the defenders. They were blocking shots like crazy. Colin Frederick, Nick Collins, everybody up and down the lineup, Luke Meyer, all putting their bodies down on the lines. If they didn't block as many pucks as they did tonight, there could have probably been 75 or 80 shots because Swan Valley was putting everything they could towards the net. But Bryson Yashishin stood tall. The Kings did enough offensively. Colin Frederick, the magic man so far of the season, scores the winner with about 9 minutes left in the second. The Kings hold on from there. They kill off a couple of clutch penalties, and they earn their first victory of the season. Elsewhere around the Manitoba Junior Hockey League tonight, it's a final in Steinbeck. 7 for Verdun, 5 for the Pistons. Northern Manitoba Blizzard up late 4-1 over the Winnipeg Monarchs. In the Western Hockey League, the Brandon Wheat Kings are in action tonight against the Moose Jaw Warriors. They're heading out on their BC road trip next week, so this is their final game before they head out on that trip. As mentioned, they're playing the Warriors tonight. I'd love to give you that score. Unfortunately, I don't think I'll be able to because the internet here at the Centennial is just not where I need it to be. So with that, that'll wrap up the broadcast. Thank you so much for tuning in. I certainly do appreciate it. Oh, wait, I can give you the score. Not a good one. 3-0 for the Warriors over Brady Turco, Easton Turco, and the Brandon Wheat Kings. Okay, that is it. Thank you so much again for tuning into the broadcast. Thanks to Ian Gillingham back at the CKDM studios for doing a wonderful job. The Kings win. We'll chat with you Wednesday night in Wayway Capo.
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woke last night to the sound of thunder. How far off, I sat and wondered. Started humming a song from 1962. 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

0: 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West Region Treaty 2 and 4 Health Services, in recognition of the National Day for Truth and Reconciliation, invites everyone to the 8th Avenue Hall in Dauphin this Tuesday from 10 till 2. There will be presenters, indigenous vendors, entertainment including the Megan Bramley Memorial Steppers, orange shirt painting, and a light lunch. In recognition of the National Day for Truth and Reconciliation, come down to the 8th Avenue Hall in Dauphin this Tuesday from 10 till 2.
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2: Hello and welcome to Christ for Us. I am Pastor James Preuss of Trinity Lutheran Church in Ottumwa, Iowa. The portion of God's Word which we consider today, the Holy Spirit caused to be recorded in Luke chapter 7. Soon afterward, Jesus went to a town called Nain, and his disciples and a great crowd went with him. As he drew near to the gate of the town, behold, a man who had died was being carried out, the only son of his mother, and she was a widow. And a considerable crowd from the town was with her. And when the Lord saw her, he had compassion on her and said to her, "Do not weep." Then he came up and touched the bier, and the bearer stood still. And he said, "Young man, I say to you, arise." And the dead man sat up and began to speak, and Jesus gave him to his mother. Fear seized them all, and they glorified God, saying, "A great prophet has arisen among us, and God has visited his people." And this report about him spread through the whole of Judea and all the surrounding country. This is our text. The death of a child is about the most horrible thing we can imagine. A mother following the coffin of her son is enough to bring about anyone to tears. Children aren't supposed to die. They are supposed to be filled with life and health and live a long time. It seems unreasonable to us that a child would die. Yet, the older a person gets, the more reasonable death seems. As the decades pass and the vigor of life fades and the ailments pile up, death begins to win the argument.

Indeed it is. Death is natural. Yet death is natural for the elderly for the very same reason death is natural for the young. The wages of sin is death, Romans 6:23. And King David confesses with us all in Psalm 51, "Behold, I was brought forth in iniquity, and in sin did my mother conceive me." And so we are polluted with sin from conception. And so, as St. Paul writes in Ephesians 2, we are by nature children of wrath with the rest of mankind. So it is perfectly natural for a child to die as it is natural for a 90-year-old. It is natural even for children in the womb to die, which is why I give a sigh of relief and a prayer of thanksgiving every time my wife texts me from her doctor's appointment to tell me that our baby's heartbeat and that the baby is doing well. It is as the hymn states, "Death doth pursue me all the way, nowhere I rest securely. He comes by night, he comes by day, and takes his prey most surely. A failing breath and I in death's strong grasp may lie, to face eternity for aye. Death doth pursue me all the way." Yet death is also entirely unnatural. God did not create us to die. He created us to live. Jesus says in Matthew 22, "He is not God of the dead, but of the living." When God finished creation, he said, "It is very good." Death is not good. God is the creator of nature, and so death cannot be natural. Our human nature is corrupted with sin. That is why death reigns over us. Death is the natural result of sin. But death is an imposter along with sin. It doesn't belong. Death is as unnatural for the 90-year-old as it is unnatural for the infant. We meet Jesus as he encounters a funeral procession. He sees the casket burying the dead young man, his widowed mother following, weeping with a host of mourners, and he feels compassion. That is, his guts are wrenched for the weeping mother. Her suffering becomes his suffering. Of course, Jesus would respond in this way. This is his response to death for the entire human race. This is why he came to earth in the first place, took on our human flesh, and became a man. He came in response to his divine compassion for us in our mortal misery. It was not an accident that he came upon this funeral procession. His heart led him directly to this place to confront death and overcome it. And so Jesus' miracle of raising the widow's son from the dead at his funeral tells each of our life story, because it describes how Jesus raises us from spiritual death and from physical death. "On the day you eat of it, you shall surely die," God warned Adam against disobedience in Genesis 2. And so on the day Adam and Eve ate of that forbidden fruit, they died spiritually and made all their descendants by nature spiritually dead. Spiritual death is the cause of bodily death and damnation, which is eternal death. But on that same day, God promised that he would put enmity between Satan and the seed of the woman, and that he would crush, and that that seed of the woman would crush Satan's head, though his own heel would be bruised. The seed of the woman is Christ Jesus, who took on our human flesh, took on the appearance of sin and mortal flesh, yet he remained sinless. He did this so that he could confront our sin and strive with our death and overcome it for us. And we see this at the funeral in Nain. Jesus touches the coffin of the dead man. According to Levitical law, that would make Jesus unclean. Those who touched dead bodies were declared unclean for a time and could not offer sacrifices or participate in worship until they were made clean. This shows us that to make us alive again, Jesus must take our uncleanness away from us. That is, he must take our sins upon himself and die for them. This is why St. Paul says of Jesus, "For our sake he made him to be sin who knew no sin, so that in him we might become the righteousness of God." Christ Jesus became our sin, our death, our curse for us, as it is written, "Curses everyone who is hanged on a tree." After Jesus touched the dead man,

0: taking from him the uncleanness of death, he spoke to the man. Young man, I say to you, arise. And the man stood up and began to talk. In the same way, after Jesus took from us the uncleanness of our death, which is our sins, by touching our sinful flesh and bearing it for us on the cross, he then speaks to us. He speaks to us in our baptism and in the proclamation of the gospel. And in this speech, he commands us to arise. He commands us to come alive spiritually and live before him. As St. Paul says in baptism in Romans chapter 6, we were buried therefore with him by baptism into death in order that just as Christ was raised from the dead by the glory of the Father, we too might walk in newness of life. Every time Christ proclaims the forgiveness of sins which he won for you, he is telling you to arise from spiritual death to spiritual life. Where there is sin and unbelief, there is only death and damnation. But where there is forgiveness of sins through faith in Christ, there is life and salvation. This forgiveness of sins is always and only given to us through Christ's word. Faith alone receives this word of forgiveness. This is how Jesus raises us to life from spiritual death and keeps us alive. With the resurrection from spiritual death, there is the promise of the physical resurrection of the body. As Jesus says in John chapter 11, I am the resurrection and the life. Whoever believes in me, though he die, yet shall he live. And everyone who lives and believes in me shall never die. Yet this bodily resurrection comes later. And for most, their bodies will experience death before they receive eternal life. And so we must trust in Jesus' word while we continue to experience death, the death of our loved ones and our own impending death. Jesus said to the widowed mother, do not weep. Now, I don't know how much time passed between Jesus telling the mother not to weep at her son's funeral and him raising her son from the dead, whether that was 10 seconds or a few minutes. Regardless, it must have seemed like an eternity to all who heard. Don't you think? Who tells a mourning mother to stop crying at her son's funeral? How outrageous. So the widow must have had great faith in Jesus' word to take and have taken his words to heart, even as her son remained dead a little while. And so we must cling to Jesus' word as we wait to see it fulfilled. We're still surrounded by death. We do not see what we believe, but faith is the assurance of things hoped for, the conviction of things not seen, Hebrews 11:1. And Jesus says in John 20, blessed are those who have not seen and yet have believed. And so we must cling to Jesus' words of comfort, even though it may seem like an eternity, because in fact it is just a short time before Jesus raises us from the dead to eternal life. But at that time, your people shall be delivered, everyone whose name shall be found written in the book. And many of those who sleep in the dust of the earth shall awake, some to everlasting life and some to shame and everlasting contempt. So prophesied Daniel in chapter 12. Long ago, Daniel wrote these words, yet they remain as true today as they were back then. Christ will return. All who are in their graves will hear his voice, and he will raise us to new life. Those who trusted in him will be declared righteous and will inherit the kingdom of God. Those who rejected him will be condemned to eternal punishment. When Jesus raised the young man from the dead, everyone knew that this was from God. They asserted that a great prophet had risen among them and that God had visited his people. They didn't know how right they were. Jesus is God in the flesh. He has come to visit his people so that he might have compassion on them and take death away from them forever. When Elijah raised the widow's son from the dead in 1 Kings chapter 17, she declared, now I know that you are a man of God and that the word of the Lord from your mouth is true. The miracle of raising the dead is the proof that a man who raises the dead speaks the truth. When Jesus himself rose from the dead on Easter morning, he proved that all his teaching is true. He proved that he is indeed the Son of God who gives eternal life to all who believe in him. He proved that the forgiveness he gives to his church is real forgiveness before God in heaven. He proved that he has the power to return and raise us from our graves. St. Paul writes in 1 Corinthians 15, the last enemy to be destroyed is death. King David prophesied of Christ in Psalm 110, the Lord said to my Lord, sit at my right hand until I make your enemy, your enemies, your footstool. With these words, he spoke of Christ's own resurrection. All Jesus' enemies are under his feet. At the last, death itself will be placed under his feet forever. Our death. So it will no longer reign over us. As St. John prophesied in Revelation chapter 21, he will wipe away every tear from their eyes, and death shall be no more. Neither shall there be mourning, nor crying, nor pain any more, for the former things have passed away. Before you were ever born, before the creation of the world, Christ saw you. He saw the day of your death as clearly as he saw the day of your birth. And he had compassion on you. That is why he bore your sin. That is why he commanded his gospel to be preached to you. And every time you hear that gospel of the forgiveness of your sins for Christ's sake, that is God visiting you with his compassion. So when death alarms you, when your sins give you shame, and your conscience finds no peace, cling to Jesus who has compassion on you. Listen to his word and believe it, for he came to confront your sin with his forgiveness, and your death with eternal life. That is Jesus' compassion for you. Amen. Thank you for listening. 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
3: 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With more practical tips and useful advice, this is the Old Farmer's Almanac Radio Report for Sunday, September 27th, the 270th day of the year. Revolutionary leader Samuel Adams was born on this day in 1722. We've been digging into the history of pumpkin pie in America, and it seems that very little has changed over the centuries, from the basic ingredients of pumpkins, eggs, milk, and spices. But in old-time recipes, you'll sometimes find directions to boil, strain, sift, stew, or otherwise prepare the pumpkin. That paradigm shifted in 1929 when the Libby Company launched its canned pumpkin line. Suddenly, a can opener could eliminate a much lengthier prep time, and America began a renewed love affair with a pie of the season. A little history to ponder in the coming weeks as the annual pumpkin frenzy kicks into high gear. That's the Old Farmer's Almanac Radio Report. Learn more at almanac.com.
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0: and tight. He stopped once to wipe the sweat away. 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He said, I like it, with a big wide grin. Kept on a-popping and he said again, get rhythm. 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Get rhythm. When you get the blues.
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It's a long, hard ride. Then he cried just south of Nashville, and he turned that car around. He said, "This is where you get off, boy, 'cause I'm going back to Alabama." As I stepped out of that Cadillac, I said, "Mister, many thanks." He said, "You don't have to call me Mister, Mister. The

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is young. 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We're all first car, first date, WLD on a license plate. 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Yeah.

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0: There's nothing for dessert?
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0: You know I always leave room.
1: Fine. I've got some treats from Western Bakery. Here.
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3: 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West Region Treaty 2 and 4 Health Services, in recognition of the National Day for Truth and Reconciliation, invites everyone to the 8th Avenue Hall in Dauphin this Tuesday from 10 till 2. There will be presenters, Indigenous vendors, entertainment including the Megan Bramley Memorial Steppers, orange shirt painting, and a light lunch. In recognition of the National Day for Truth and Reconciliation, come down to the 8th Avenue Hall in Dauphin this Tuesday from 10 till 2.
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1: West Region Treaty 2 and 4 Health Services, in recognition of the National Day for Truth and Reconciliation, invites everyone to the 8th Avenue Hall in Dauphin this Tuesday from 10 till 2. There will be presenters, Indigenous vendors, entertainment including the Megan Bramley Memorial Steppers, orange shirt painting, and a light lunch. In recognition of the National Day for Truth and Reconciliation, come down to the 8th Avenue Hall in Dauphin this Tuesday from 10 till 2.
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0: child is in the hospital, visitors come to say hello. And when visiting hours are over, they leave. But family, family does whatever it takes to stay. At Ronald McDonald House, we believe families shouldn't have to fight alone. So we make sure they have everything they need, with a community of support, warm meals, and a place to rest. Because when a child is sick, family stays. And Ronald McDonald House stays with them.
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0: West Region Treaty 2 and 4 Health Services, in recognition of the National Day for Truth and Reconciliation, invites everyone to the 8th Avenue Hall in Dauphin this Tuesday from 10 till 2. There will be presenters, indigenous vendors, entertainment including the Megan Bramley Memorial Steppers, orange shirt painting, and a light lunch. In recognition of the National Day for Truth and Reconciliation, come down to the 8th Avenue Hall in Dauphin this Tuesday from 10 till 2. 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

0: tuned to Compass Point with Pete Smith. Our verse today is John 1 verse 14. And the Word was made flesh and dwelt among us, and we beheld his glory, the glory as of the only begotten of the Father, full of grace and truth. The only begotten Son is unique, unlike anyone else. In his birth he was born of a virgin. In his life he was sinless. In his words he spoke as no one ever spoke. In his works he did what no one else could ever do. In suffering he was so marred more than any man. In his death he was buried in a tomb where no one had ever lain before. Finally, he was seen in resurrection glory, the firstborn from the dead, who today lives in the power of an endless life. Jesus Christ, God's Son, is truly a unique person, one you can get to know personally today. 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

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You see, we weren't born in the country. We were born and raised in the city. And the music we listen to is just a little bit different. You

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Welcome to Anchor Point, where we believe that the next 30 minutes could change your life forever. So join us to consider the greatest message ever heard, the good news of the gospel, as well as sound scriptural teaching for believers, all based on the Word of God, the anchor for our souls.

0: Where did humanity's sorrow, guilt, and separation from God begin? In the Garden of Eden, Adam possessed honor, innocence, fellowship, and joy. Yet sin robbed him of everything God intended him to enjoy. When God called, "Adam, where are you?" he was asking a question that still reaches every human heart today. Where are we in our relationship with the God who made us and loves us? Although sin brought shame, darkness, and death, God did not leave Adam or us without hope. From the earliest pages of Scripture, God revealed that a Savior would come and defeat the power of sin. Stay with us as we discover how the tragedy of Eden points directly to the rescue God provided through Jesus Christ.
1: Adam had been in a place of honor. He was the head of the creation, the king in the Garden of Eden. He was made a little lower than the angels and crowned with glory and honor. He was made in the image of God. God had great plans for him, great purposes. Adam had great potential. Adam had been in a place of innocence, free from a condemning and accusing conscience. That inner voice we hear so often telling us we have done wrong, that had not yet been awakened in Adam. If a child knocks over a lamp, he's likely to say, "It got broke." Later, the voice of conscience bothers us so much that as adults, we try to justify all our actions so we can escape the sense of guilt. Since we can no longer say it got broke, we find others to blame or reasons to justify our having broken it. Adam suddenly had a conscience condemning him. Adam had been in a place of fellowship with the Almighty, able to receive communication and instruction from God. He had the capacity to understand something about his great creator God and to respond to that knowledge with adoration and wonder. As far as we know, there is no other creature in this world that has that capability, that capacity, that ability. Adam had been in a place of joy. Eden was a paradise. All things in it were given to him for his enjoyment and pleasure. Just one tree, God said, you can have whatever you wish from all these others, just that one's mine. Don't touch that. A benevolent creator had seen to it that the planet generally and the garden specifically had everything to enrich, enhance, and beautify the life of his creatures. And Adam had been in a place of great responsibility. He represented God as the image and likeness of God in this world. God intended human beings to rule the earth, man and woman, to rule the earth, to represent his creator and respond to him in love and devotion. Adam was to receive, he was supposed to receive God's choicest blessings. Now, history confronts us with a mystery about the human race. Are humans glorious, exalted creatures with tremendous potential? Or, as someone has asked, are they wretched beings desperately in need of spiritual liberation? And are such seemingly contradictory views of human condition, are they mutually exclusive or could both be true? Does any viable worldview explain this perplexing condition? The 17th century scientist, mathematician, and philosopher Blaise Pascal offers a timeless argument for the truth of Christianity based on what appears to be a paradox in human nature. His argument begins with a simple observation. Human beings exhibit qualities of both greatness and wretchedness. One hypothesis alone, that man was created in the divine image, followed by the fall, explains our predicament and, through a redeemer and mediator with God, the Lord Jesus, offers to restore our rightful state. Pascal wrote, "Man's greatness and wretchedness are so evident that the true religion, if it is true, it must necessarily teach us that there is in man some great principle of greatness and as well some great principle of wretchedness. It is only what we're considering tonight that explains that mystery, that contradiction. Greatness and glory is what God intended for humans. Acting as your representative, Adam traded all of that for slavery, shame, alienation, darkness, and death." That answers the question of where Adam had been. But the question God asked was, "Adam, where are you?" Where was Adam now? That was what God intended for him. But where was he now? Now he was in a place of shame. He had listened to the serpent, the devil, and had lost his crown and his dignity. He was in a place of guilt. Now he was conscious of his sin against God and his inability to meet his maker. Now he was at a place of distance from God, alienated and estranged from the very one who made him and loved him. Now he was in a ruined paradise, shattered by his own hand, destroyed by his disobedience. When Adam left the Garden of Eden, think of the world into which he walked, the world in which he entered. Before it had been a paradise, his sin had ruined it. I remember reading about the American Airlines Flight 84 from Frankfurt to Chicago on 9/11. There was one flight attendant who was dispatched to the back of the plane to look for terrorists. The pilots had heard what had happened, and they asked this flight attendant to just casually walk to the back and keep her eyes open. On the way, she gathered other crew members to tell them what she knew. She told them, "We're not going home to Chicago today." She resolved that she would behave no differently from any other day, maintain service. That's what they always said during training. She was going to maintain service. When the pilot received word to fly to Toronto instead of Chicago, he announced to the passengers that the jet would have to stop in Canada because a crew member was sick. One passenger asked, "How long will we be there?" Another asked, "Are we going to miss our connections?" She answered them each, "It won't be long, don't worry." Each time, basically lying to them, holding back the real reason for what was happening, she felt shame. Each time she answered a passenger, she thought to herself, "What you don't know what's happened to the world. Wait till we open the door." She couldn't shake the thoughts as she lay down for a break in the back of the jet. She closed her eyes, but she didn't sleep. She prayed for the world she expected to find when, and at that point, if her flight lands. What will it be like, she thought. Now think of how Adam's world had changed. Our world changed dramatically on 9/11. But think of how Adam's world changed and changed for the worse. Think of how Adam himself had changed. He had changed inside and outside, within and without. He no longer fittingly represented God. He no longer displayed the character of God. So that brings us to a third and final question. And that is, Adam, where will you be if God doesn't intervene on your behalf? And thank God he did intervene on your behalf and mine. We've considered some of the murderous and lethal effects of sin. Adam would have died in his sins. He would have missed the heavenly paradise. He would have suffered for his sins far from God forever. Instead, because God is rich in mercy, we see the gracious effects of salvation and the promised sacrifice that Christ would make on the cross at Calvary. Think of what God had to do because of his own righteous character, what God had to do. He had to judge sin. It is an outrage. It is an offense. It's a breaking of his law. God is righteous. He cannot be unrighteous in his dealings with us. Consequently, he must and will judge all sin. The Bible reminds us God will bring every work into judgment with every secret thing. The Apostle Paul wrote, "God will judge the secrets of men by Jesus Christ." King Solomon wrote, "Rejoice, O young man, in thy youth. Let thine heart cheer thee in the days of thy youth. Walk in the ways of thine eyes and the sight of thy heart. But know thou that for all these things, God will bring thee into judgment." Isaiah wrote that God would punish the world for its evil. That's what God had to do. What God did not have to do was save sinners. But God is love. Obviously, this doesn't bind him to love all sinners. Just follow me with this. Angels sinned and fell. God never displayed any love toward them, never provided a savior for them, but God has provided a savior for you. And the Bible tells us it's because God so loved the world that he gave his only begotten son. Think of the price that was paid. In Genesis chapter 3, an innocent victim died. Innocent blood was shed. Now the Bible states that the life of the flesh is in the blood. This was a scientific statement that would not be scientifically proved for centuries. Bloodletting was thought to be the way to cure disease. People would have their

0: is in the blood, and I have given it to you on the altar. The bloodshed that would have any bearing on atonement and forgiveness would have to be given by God. It would have to be the blood of a non-sinner. And we see that in the sacrifices under the Jewish law, temporarily meeting the need of those Jewish people who had sinned. That was until the Lord Jesus came to shed his own blood for us. The Lord Jesus, the one who is the Lamb of God, the sin bearer for the world.
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0: One woman attended meetings in Pennsylvania some years ago. It's interesting to hear her reaction to her own faith and then to the gospel. She said that she thought salvation was too hard. She could never keep up with the demands that her church placed on her, she felt. When she first heard the gospel, her reaction was that it was too easy. Too easy compared to what she thought salvation would be like. That was until she realized that what was impossible for her to do, put away her sins, Christ accomplished when he died for her on the cross, when Christ died for our sins according to the scriptures, when Christ died for the ungodly, when Christ suffered for sins, the just for the unjust, to bring us to God. But that Old Testament statement, the life of the flesh is in the blood, and I have given it to you upon the altar, finishes with these words, to make an atonement for your souls, for it is the blood that makes an atonement for the soul. Payment for sin was necessary. There was no other way that sin could be forgiven and put away. And that could only be through this means. The price that was paid was the life of the Son of God, laid down in willing sacrifice for guilty sinners. He shed his blood to put away sin. That's why the Bible says that the blood of Jesus Christ, God's Son, cleanses from all sin. Now you'll notice in Genesis 3 that the provision that was made, God clothed them with coats of a skin. It's a picture of God's meeting man's deepest need, mankind's deepest need. In the parable of the Lord Jesus told in Matthew chapter 22, we see an example of that. It is a king himself providing the wedding garment that was needed for everyone to be able to stand in his presence. He provided it. In the parable that the Lord Jesus told in Luke chapter 15, it's the father who provided the best robe for the repentant prodigal to wear when he came home saying, Father, I have sinned. It is a reminder that God has provided all that you need for you to be able to stand in his presence forever, free of fear, because your sins have been put away and you have received the provision, the salvation that God has provided. Now, in all of this divine provision in Genesis chapter 3, it provides us with a picture of the death of God's Son, the Lord Jesus. The first death, Adam witnessed it, the first death of an animal points to the greatest death, the death of the Lord Jesus. God's involvement right there in the garden foreshadowed his action at Calvary when he would provide salvation for the world. The innocence of the victim that died in Genesis 3 foretold and pointed to the holiness of the Lord Jesus, who would be the willing sacrifice, who would give himself on the cross. And then that promise that was given. Theologians call it the proto-evangelium, the first gospel, the proto-evangelium. God said, I will put enmity between the serpent and the woman, and between the serpent's seed and her seed. It shall bruise the serpent's head, and thou shalt bruise his heel. The great clash, the great conquest of the great conqueror that would take place at Calvary was foretold in Genesis chapter 3. That chapter shows us how serious sin is, and it shows us how gracious God is. He did not leave us to perish in our self-chosen path of suicidal destruction. He actually intervened.

to provide a rescue, a deliverance, a salvation. Some time ago, I read about a 10-year-old girl who was saved from drowning by a computer system designed to raise an alarm when swimmers get into difficulties. The girl was at the deep end of the pool in Bangor, North Wales, when she sank to the bottom. The 65,000 pound, that's not weight, that's money, the 65,000 pound system called Poseidon detected her on the pool floor and sounded the alarm. A lifeguard pulled her out and she recovered in the hospital. It is thought to be the first such rescue in the UK. The girl had just entered the water and she had swum only a few strokes before appearing to black out and sink to the bottom. One of the safety system's four underwater cameras showed her sinking without any sign of a struggle down into that 12-foot, 6-inch deep end. Once she had lain motionless on the pool floor for 3 seconds, the computer sounded an alarm and it pinpointed which part of the pool the girl was in. And the 5 lifeguards on duty got the alarm. One lifeguard said that the first thing she heard was the alarm going off. And she said, you can't see people on the bottom when there are people swimming, let alone on the summer holidays when there is so much splashing and activities because it's so deep. The system is amazing, fantastic, she said. It really does help us do our job. It identified the girl as being in distress within 10 seconds of when she first slipped under the water. From beginning to end, the alert took just 1 minute and 27 seconds. The lifeguards would have seen her, but perhaps not within 10 seconds. And of course, that's the critical thing. A lifeguard could have taken a minute, maybe 2, maybe 3 minutes to locate her. The girl was pulled unconscious from the water and given life-saving treatment at the poolside. She spent the night in the hospital and has made a full recovery. Now, let me tell you the wonderful news. God speedily met your need. He wasted no time coming into the garden. He wasted no time providing Adam and Eve with what they would need so they wouldn't have to die physically right then. God has met your need in a remarkable way. It cost him everything, his own son. It cost Christ everything. He gave himself. He gave his life. That salvation is being offered to you tonight. Be sure you avail yourself of this costly and wonderful provision for your rescue and for your salvation. The Bible presents the message of salvation in such simple words. I couldn't better them than just simply giving them to you as they are written in the scriptures. When a man asked, what must I do to be saved? The apostles answered, believe on the Lord Jesus Christ and you will be saved. That's God's message to you. Believe on the Lord Jesus Christ and you will be saved.

0: The question God asked Adam still deserves a personal answer. Where are you? Sin has separated every one of us from God, but God has graciously provided everything necessary to bring us back to Himself. Jesus Christ, the innocent and spotless Lamb of God, willingly gave His life and shed His blood for guilty sinners. Salvation is not something we can earn through religion, good works, or personal effort. It has already been purchased at tremendous cost. God now offers forgiveness, cleansing, and eternal life as a free gift through His Son. Do not ignore His loving call, or postpone the decision that matters more than any other. Believe on the Lord Jesus Christ today. Receive God's wonderful provision, and you will be saved.
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